done on rehab. Look at Fabers, who went five tonight, a run on seven hits. He walked one, fan three, could win it tonight. Armstrong down on rehab, had right groin strain. Back to April 23rd in the retro for the injury, and there is a ball outside to De Los Santos. Well, Sean back with Cleveland, signed as a free agent in December, 1-0 for the Guardians. 12 games, 13 strikeouts, 4.22 ERA. That missed away, has that big-time fastball. Sweeper slider as well. He pitched here back in 2012 in 17 games, was unhittable then. Back with the arrows, and there's a ball that missed away. At an 0.89 ERA with 22 Ks in 20-plus innings. 30 games in 2013 going 2-3 in 44 games in 2014. There's a ball that missed inside. And with Cleveland in 2015, 16-17 then. Seattle, Baltimore, Tampa Bay, the Cardinals, the Cubs, and the Rangers last year. 71 games a year ago with a 2.31 ERA for the Rangers, a 4-3 mark. Always a strikeout guy, big-time strikeout guy. Throw to first. And back safely is De Los Santos, who walked. Estrada singled, bounced out. Big lead. Ball low. He was out there dancing almost halfway that time, then went back to the bag as Sean came home that time. He could have easily stolen second base had he gone. Armstrong, 6'2", 225. Looks and deals. Missed inside for a ball. Cutter that time. Sean, 35 years old. That bullpen needs a healthy Sean Armstrong. 2-0, swing and a miss, good cutter. 2-1 to Estrada. 2-1 rubber duck, sixth inning. Akron back home where they feasted this year, going 11-4 on the home turf. 2-1, swinging a foul back at a fastball. Even up in 2-2 to Estrada. Caden Fabers managed traffic very well tonight. Got a big double play. A caught stealing that helped out in the fourth inning. Look at first, 2-2, runner goes. Got him, swinging, throw is not in time. Strikeout, but a stolen base for De Los Santos, his third. First out of the inning. There's Estrada down on strikes. Frederick Benkosme. Benkosme fouled out to the catcher and popped to third base. 2-1 rubber ducks in the sixth inning. Swing and a miss. Boy, good cutter that time. Came down and in to the left-handed hitting Benkosme that time. Armstrong ready. That time is given Benkosme by Jack Wasson, the plate umpire. Outfield to right, left-hand batter. Armstrong, the 0-1, missed outside, fastball, 1-1. Sean ready again. Now backing out is Benkosme. One-one, line drive, right center, base hit. They will have to stop the runner at third base. Not a good read at all that time by
De Los Santos on the hit over the

0: Ahead of Knapchek at second. So first and third now. First hit off of Armstrong. Here's Retzbach. I mean, Kosmay fought that pitch off that time. On the corners, Retzbach singled and fanned tonight. 2-1 Ducks, one out, infield halfway on the left side. Here's the pitch. He squares, bunt, safety squeeze, and they tag the runner out at first, but scoring on the play was De Los Santos. Oh, the bunt was up the first baseline, a safety squeeze, and Cozart really couldn't get back to tag the runner at the plate because of Respond going up the line that time. But it ties the game. De Los Santos scores. The out goes two unassisted on that safety squeeze bunt. To second base goes Ben Cosmay. Here's Josenberger now. Looks at a strike. He's walked and grounded out tonight. The bunt was not that far from home plate. It almost caught the Bay Sox in a bind that time, but they get the run to knot this game at two. Here's the pitch. Swinging a foul back by Josenberger. Nothing in two now. They cut a real break from where that ball was in respect to where the runner, where the hitter was going down the line at first. Here's the 0-2, swinging a foul back. They'll give him a sack bunt now. And that ties the game at two. So the starters off the hook on both sides tonight. The outfield to right for Josenberger. Carter Young is on deck. Ben Cosmay at second, two outs. Line to right, and that ball is foul down the line. Bay Sox two runs on eight hits. Akron two runs on six hits. Armstrong ready again. Here's the 0-2. Inside just a touch. One and two to Josenberger. Now time is given Josenberger. Tavian Josenberger. Runner goes 1-2, swing and a miss. He struck him out, the inning done. But the Bay Sox tied the ball game. One run a hit, they strand a man. We played 5.5 innings. The Bay Sox won. The Rubber Ducks won on the 717 Credit Union Radio Network.
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0: We're in the bottom of six, a 2-2 ball game. Jim Clark at 717 Credit Union Park, and Rick Winstead back in our studios on this Tuesday night. Cabrera will face Cozart, Fox, and Knapchek in the Akron sixth inning. Bay Sox say a run to tie the game in the top of the inning. Cozart reached base on an error and struck out tonight. Right-hander deals, swing and a miss by Cozart. Nothing and one to the rubber duck catcher. The outfield step to left. Slider missed inside. One and one to Jacob Cozart. On a modest two-game hitting streak. Called strike. Inside corner around the belt. One and two to Jacob. Right-hander ready. Here's the 1-2. Swinging a high pop-up, third base side. Foul ball that is caught by the line back in fair territory when it's caught by De Los Santos for the first out in the sixth inning. Ball drifting back across the stripe. Leadoff man retired. Here's Jake Fox. Singled and fanned tonight. Slider high for a ball to Jake. Hitting 323. The outfield straight up the pitch. Called strike outside corner. One and one to Jake Fox. Akron two runs on six hits. The Velasquez two-run homer there. It's a strike taken by Fox. On the high slider, it's now 1-2. Bay Sox single runs in the fifth and sixth tonight. Cabrera kicks the 1-2. Swing and a foul down the third base side. Lands out of play. 1-2 now to the rubber duck center fielder. In the seventh in Cleveland, they still lead the Angels. It's a 2-1 ball game. Here's Cabrera's 1-2. Swing and a foul back to the left. No, Fox making the right-hander work a little bit. Again, the 1-2. Checked it. They appeal. He kept it back, says the third base umpire. Dominic Romero, it's 2-2 now to Jake Fox. 2-2. Inside ball three. Fastball missed down and in at 97 that time. 3-2 to Fox. Lined up in the pitch. Line drive, right field, base hit. Chased down by Sosa. Fox rounding first, goes for two. Here's the throw. It is not nearly in time. Stand up double by Jake Fox. His third. Akron gets hit number seven tonight. A one out double by Fox in the sixth inning. He squared that fastball up that time on the inner half. Akron gets their second double tonight. Here's Christian Knapcheck. Fan grounded out. Right-hander set. Looks and deals. Low and inside for a ball to Knapcheck. Righty leans in. They look back at Fox. The 1-0 pitch. Low and away. 2-0 now to Christian Knapcheck. Alex Mooney is on deck for the Rubber Ducks. 2-2 game in the bottom of six. Cabrera in relief of Gongora. 2-0. Missed inside. 3-0. Looks like Driver's back up in the Akron pen. 3-0 pitch. Strike right down the middle. Knapcheck taking all the way. 3-1 to Christian. Go-ahead run. Stands at second and with one out in the sixth. Look back at the bag. 3-1. Missed. That's ball four. And Sean Mattson's in the Akron pen. That is not Driver.
6: Now to bat, your shortstop number two.
0: So two on now for Alex Mooney. Mattson just coming back to the Rubber Ducks. Mooney tonight, grounded out, lined out. Two on, one out, right-hander home. Checked it, low and away, ball one. The one-out double, followed by the walk to Knapcheck. Infield playing for two. The outfield to left for Mooney, right-hand batter. Runners, they got him picked off at second base now. They run at the runner, Fox. Second base and puts the tag. Go back to first, but back safely there is Knapcheck. Well, they caught Fox. We'll get the rundown when they give it to us. It's a 1-5-4. Now there are two outs. That's a big play in the ballgame now. 1-0 to Mooney, the pitch. A little high, 2-0. And right now, Cabrera can't find the plate. He walked Knapcheck on five pitches. And now behind 2-0 to Alex Mooney. 2-0, low, 3-0. Jose Devers waits on deck for the Rubber Ducks. Knapcheck leads away. Cabrera checks. 3-0. Swung on, fouled out of play. He was sitting on that fastball that time, but fouled it off to the right. Had a good pitch to hit right down Main Street at 95 that time, but could not barrel that up. 3-1 to Mooney. Did he check it? Did not. High strike anyway. Micah Ashman, a left-hander, is in the Bay Sox pen. Now it's a 3-2 count to Mooney with Knapcheck at first and two outs. Payoff, runner goes, high, ball four. Boy, that played second base looming large right now. So two outs, back-to-back walks, brings up Devers. They want to talk now with Cabrera. Jeremy Heilman, the pitching coach, coming out for Chesapeake. big week coming up Friday night. Fireworks, the cash dash giveaway before the fireworks, Electric Blue Friday. Kent versus Akron night with games all night between innings here at the ballpark. Negro League night on Saturday night with the Akron Black Tie Rights jerseys. And boy, they are sharp gray jerseys. Butch Reynolds bobblehead as well. Devers lined out, grounded out, two on, two outs. Here's the pitch. Ball gets away. Nobody moves, though. It went behind the leg of Anderson. And just not a good read by Knapchek. He hung on, and Mooney almost ran him off the bag. He took off, but then stopped. One ball to Devers. Cabrera checking on Knapchek at second. 1-0. There's a strike. High strike and a slider that time. Look back at Knapchek at second. 1-1 pitch in the dirt. Good, great block by Anderson. Kept that in front of him to the right that time. It kept the runners at bay. And slider that time in the dirt. He was able to block it. 2-1 now. Mitchell on deck. He's had a two-hit night. Again, 2-1, low and away, 3-1. Two consecutive walks, and now a 3-1 count to Devers. Cabrera said he checks on Knapchek at second, 3-1. Low, he's walked them loaded. And again, how big is that caught off base at second base? They're loaded. Cabrera will not face Mitchell as the skipper Mercado comes out. Visit Jacksonville. Pitching change is coming. We'll come right back on 640 WHLO.
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0: Visit Jacksonville pitching change. Micah Ashman comes on. Cabrera goes one inning. He's allowed two hits, no runs as of yet, three walks and a strikeout. All the guys on base at every base belong to Cabrera. Ashman, a left-hander, makes appearance number 11. One start, 1-1, ERA is at 2. 18 innings, 19 hits, 6 runs, 4 earned, a home run. He spanned 33 in the 18 innings, walking only 6. 33 strikeouts. Fastball, slider, and split. Last outing, 3 walks in an inning or 3 strikeouts when he fanned the side against the curve on the 8th. Worked against Akron back on the 25th, had 4 strikeouts in 2 innings. Came out of the Tiger chain out of Utah. Bases full, Nick Mitchell 2 outs. Lefty-lefty matchup. Mitchell doubled, singled, and scored tonight. Bases full of rubber ducks. Ashman deals, swinging a line drive to right. That ball is over the head. He misplayed it. Bounces off the wall. Two runs will score. The wave around Devers. He will score. That's a three-base hit by Mitchell. Clears the bases. Akron breaks it open now at 5-2 here in the bottom half of the sixth inning. That line drive froze Sosa in right and just sailed over his head to clear the bags and score all three runners. 3-base hit by Mitchell, a single, double, and triple tonight. That'll close the book on Cabrera. Here's Velasquez now. He smoked that fastball that time. Ralphie homered his last at bat, takes a strike. And honestly, that ball should have been caught. But it clears the bases. All three walks come back to bite Cabrera. Ball gets away. Runner comes home to flip home, and he is safe. They missed the tag. Well, the ball kicked left on Anderson. And coming home was Mitchell. He pretty much had to step over Nick to get the tag on the wild pitch. It is now 6-2. The Stark State replay for those watching with us. They want to check on Ashman now. Very awkward trying to make that tag when he caught the flip from Anderson. The Bay Sox trainer coming out. It's Jesse Lacy, the assistant trainer. So Akron now 4 runs in the sixth inning. They have a 6-2 lead now. All the Akron runs coming with 2 outs tonight. Now they will have Ashman throw a couple now. Very awkward play. Well, Ashman, he goes 6-7. And Gangley coming into the plate that time. And they were lucky he wasn't hurt. 1-1 to Velasquez. Bases are cleared now as Akron scored 4 times in the inning. Left-hander home. Swing and a miss. Good fastball to Velasquez. 1-2 now to Ralphie. Rosario's on deck. One, two. Slider low. 2-2 to Velasquez. Now 5 homers and 24 driven in with the 2-run home run tonight. Here's the 2-2 swung on, fouled back to the left and out of play. They will do it again. Ralphie Velasquez, 20 years old. How about that? He'll turn 21 the 28th of May. Here's the 2-2 ground ball down to third baseline. That's a fair ball. Velasquez rounding first. He will hang on with a 2-out single. Ralphie 2-for-4 tonight. Just a cue shot down that line. De Los Santos, he was in the hold at shortstop when he shot it by for a base hit. Here's Rosario now. Akron now 9 hits in the ball game. Rosario singled, 1 for 3 tonight. Swing and a miss at a high fastball. 1 strike to Rosario. Alfonson, feet wide apart, slightly open. Here's the 0-1, swing and a miss, good slider. 2 strikes to Rosario with Antunes on deck. 6 straight reaching base. 1 was picked off of second base. But 4 straight have scored. 0-2, got him swinging, the inning done. But Akron scores 4 times in the inning. We played 6 tonight. It is now Akron 6 in the Bay Sox 2 on the 717 Credit Union Radio Network.
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0: Now visit Jacksonville pitching change. Sean Mattson comes on. Armstrong goes 1 inning, 1 hit, 1 run, 1 walk, and 2 strikeouts. He could win it now. Sean Mattson back with the club. We'll be facing Young, O'Farrell, and Anderson here in this 7th inning. There is a ball missing away to Young, who has singled and scored tonight. Mattson, fastball, curve, changeup, and slider. Here's the pitch. Strike taken. Mattson worked last against Richmond on the 10th. It's 1 run his last 5 outings. I take that back. Against Harrisburg, he worked last on the 1st of May. There is a ball missing. Went to Lake County on May 5th, coming back today. Swinging a high drive to right down the line. That ball is a foul ball down in the corner. He almost yanked it out of here that time. 2-2 to Young. 6-2 Rubber Ducks. 7th inning. The outfield to right, Devers way off the bag at third base. 2-2, swing and a foul back. That high breaking pitch that time. Sean Mattson, 6'1", 221, 23 years old from Harvard, 9th rounder for Cleveland 2 years ago. That is a little bit outside. And the count is 2-2. Akron, big extra base hits tonight. There's a ball that just missed high, leadoff walk in the seventh inning. The two-out, two-run home run. The two-out bases clearing triple. Velasquez the homer, Mitchell the triple. Here's Carter Young. Take it back, ground ball, third base, over to second, one away, back to first, and that is not in time. O'Farrell legs it out. It's a 5-4 fielder's choice. They wipe out the lead runner, Young. Here's Ethan Anderson. Single, grounded out, fouled out to first tonight. Left-hand batter. Line to right. That will hook and get foul down the line in the corner. High breaking pitch. He yanked that time. 6-2 Akron. This game, one of the six-game homestand. 0-1. Swing and a miss. Good fastball that time on the outer half around the belt. Two strikes to Anderson. Sosa's on deck. Swing and a miss. He chased a high fastball, and he got him swinging. First strikeout for Mattson, second out of the inning. Here's Thomas Sosa. 1-for-3 tonight for Sosa. Short lead for O'Farrell. Here's the pitch. Swing and a foul back. One strike to count to Sosa. Two homers and nine doubles. Had a double on Sunday. Bay Sox just 3-11 away from Prince George's Stadium. They've really scuffled on the road. Throw to first, back safely. And the Ducks on the other side, 11-4 in this ballpark. This is the 16th home game tonight. 0-1, outside corner, called strike two. 0-2 to Sosa. Runner on first, two out, seventh inning, 6-2 Akron. Here's the 0-2, swung on and missed, he struck him out. Bay Sox, a walk and that's it. We've played 6.5 fans on this Tuesday night. Up on your feet for the seventh inning stretch. It is Akron 6 and the Bay Sox 2 on 640 WHLO.
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17: ABC News, I'm Dave Packer. A new inflation report showing the war with Iran pushing costs higher. Consumer prices rising 3.8% in April versus last year. President Trump was asked about it ahead of his trip to China for a summit with leader Xi Jinping.
18: The only thing that matters when I'm talking about Iran, they can't have a nuclear weapon. I don't think about Americans' financial situation. I don't think about anybody. I think about one thing.
17: Word this afternoon that Walmart is laying off or relocating about 1,000 corporate workers and will be combining tech and AI teams. A federal appeals court Tuesday temporarily paused a lower court order that declared President Trump's global 10% tariffs unlawful. As Republicans elsewhere rush to redraw congressional maps, Republicans in South Carolina's Senate failed to advance a redistricting measure. The Republican state Senate majority leader saying, quote, our map is not unconstitutional. FDA Commissioner Marty McCary resigning today. This is ABC News.
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0: Now, visit Jacksonville pitching change here in the bottom of seven. Lefty Daniel Lloyd gets Ashman, who in one third of an inning, two hits and a run and a strikeout. Lloyd, a right-hander, makes appearance number 9, 0-1, 6.94 ERA, allowing 16 hits and 10 runs, 9 earned a homer in 11 and 2/3 innings, walking 10, fanning 13. Lloyd has struggled a little bit. Akron a 6-2 lead. Lloyd, fastball, sweeper, cutter, and changeup. Working last against the curve on the eighth. Two innings, three hits, and two strikeouts. Out of South Carolina. On Tunez, Cozart and Fox in the Akron seventh. Alfredo takes the ball outside. Lloyd goes 6'3", 232, 25 years old, born in Charleston. A 14th round pick for the O's in 2021. On Tunez, swings, fouls it back to our left. He has singled and fanned twice tonight. 6-2 Ducks, Akron 6 runs on 9 hits. The Bay Sox 2 runs on 8 hits. The game's only error, which was not part of the scoring tonight. Walks a killer for the Bay Sox tonight. 1-1, high and away. 2-1 on Tunez. Alfredo DHing tonight. Here's the 2-1 pitch. Swing and a shot foul down the first base side. Evens it up at 2-2. The Akron runs, a double and homer, and then three walks and a trip on a wild pitch tonight. Lloyd, the fourth pitcher, 2-2, outside, string is out to Antunez. Bay Sox runs came single runs in the fifth and the sixth innings. Bottom of eight in Cleveland. Guards a 3-2 lead over the Angels. In fact, still top of eight in Cleveland. 3-2, high, ball four starts the inning. So a leadoff walk to start the inning. Now walks have been a bugaboo for Lloyd. That's 11 now in 11 and 2/3 innings. Here's Cozart, 0-3 tonight. Right-hander deals. Missed inside for a ball. A 65 at game time tonight, a nice night. Here's the 1-0, swing and a miss. High fastball that time that Cozart could not catch up with. Evens the count at 1-1. Lloyd ready again. They look at Antunes. 1-1 pitch, swing and a line drive, base hit to left. One hop to Benkosme. Cozart stops at second, or stops at first. Antunes to second. First and second. Nobody out now in the seventh inning. That's the 10th hit for the Rubber Ducks tonight. And here's Jake Fox. Well, would he lay one down here? Jake tonight, a double and single. He got picked off second base in that sixth inning. But then Cabrera couldn't throw strikes and walked the bases full. Here's the pitch. Not bunting. High fly to center. Josenberger will come on and catch it. Runners back to their bags. First out of the inning. Jake Fox, a 2-for-4 night. Here's Christian Knapcheck. He walked and scored. He walked. And they had first and second when they picked off Fox, but then after that, Mooney walked, Devers walked, and Mitchell tripled to right on a ball that froze Sosa and cleared the bases and made it a 5-2 game. Look at second. Lloyd home, blowing inside for a ball. Richmond wins again tonight, 7-1 at Erie. Swinging a high pop-up, right side of the infield. Now back on the outfield grass. It is caught by Young, the second baseman, for the second out of the inning. Now the bat, the shortstop. Binghamton shut out by Somerset in New York tonight. Somerset beat them 3-0. The curve blanked the Senators tonight, 1-0. Top of 6, Portland 5, Hartford 3. Top of 9, New Hampshire 9, Reading 5. New Hampshire on top of that Northeast division. Here's Mooney. He's walked and scored. Runners go. Ground ball to short. Charging. O'Farrell gloves and throws him out. And the inning is over. No runs, a walk, and a hit in Akron. Stearns 2. We have played 7 tonight. It is Akron 6 and the Bay Sox 2 on the 717 Credit Union Radio Network.
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0: From the Audio-Technica broadcast booth, top of the eighth inning, Jim Clark here, Rick Winstead back in our studios. The Ducks have a 6-2 lead, and Mattson coming back out. He will face De Los Santos, Estrada, and Benkosme in this eighth inning. De Los Santos, fan, hit into a double play and walked in score tonight. The pitch. Low and away, ball one to De Los Santos. Mattson fan two and walked a batter in that seventh inning. Ground ball to the shortstop to his right. Mooney, gloves, throws. One up, one down in the base sack. Eighth inning. Here's Aaron Estrada, the Chesapeake DH. Singled fan and fly to center tonight. Left-hand batter. Mattson fires. Missed outside for a ball. 2,236 watching here at 717 Credit Union Park tonight. 1-0, swing and a miss. Good slider that time. 1-1 to Estrada. Season series at 3 apiece. Pitch low and away. Wind up 2-1. Ground ball charging, third base, Devers, and they dropped it, rolled by him, and the runner is aboard on the error by Devers. He was shaded left, cut in front of Mooney, then could not get a clean handle on it. The first error on the Rubber Ducks tonight. Here's Benkosme, singled, fouled out, and popped out tonight. Line drive, but foul down the right side by Benkosme. DeLucia goes tomorrow night. Justin Campbell on Thursday night. Cal Steven on Friday night for the Rubber Ducks. One on, one out, eighth inning, 6-2 Akron. Right-hander home, fly ball to center. Fox comes in, makes the catch, two outs. Back to first goes Estrada. Mattson pitching well. Here's Retzbach. And that safety squeeze bunt that at that point tied the ball game in the sixth inning tonight. It scored De Los Santos. Retzbach a single and fanned as well. 1-for-2 for Adam Retzbach. Playing first base to pitch. Checked it. Slider away for a ball. Josenberger on deck. Here's the 1-0 swing and a foul at the end of the bat toward the first base dugout where the Bay Sox are residing. 1-1 to Retzbach. It's always a nice trip to Bowie. Used to always go and visit our nation's capital many times there. 1-1, missed away. Annapolis very close. And they have great white pizza at Pizza Bolus in Bowie. 2-1 is inside. No, strike called inside corner. It's always my favorite. Pizza Bolus at night, a big white pizza, was just tremendous. 2-2. Swing and a miss. Hey, struck him out. That's it for the Bay Sox. The error does no damage. We played 7 1/2 innings. It is Akron 6 and the Bay Sox 2 on the 717 Credit Union Radio Network.
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0: The bottom of 8. Akron a 6-2 lead. Lloyd will face Devers, Mitchell, and Velasquez. Jose Devers walked twice, or walked once and scored. He's also 0-2 tonight. Now they get settled. Lloyd came on in the seventh inning. He kicks and deals. Strike called on the outside edge. Akron's runs, two in the fifth and four in the sixth inning tonight. Extra base hits, the big blows in this ballgame tonight. Called strike outside corner, way off the plate. Nothing in two. And the Guardians down the Angels 3-2 tonight. Smith the save. Ciccone the win. They've won back-to-back games against the Angels now. Here's the 0-2. Swung on, foul to the right. That is out of play. They have a day game tomorrow in Cleveland. 0-2 to Jose Devers here in the bottom of 8. Lloyd ready. Here's the 0-2. Line foul to the right. Paws and claws night tomorrow night. We'll get your station break coming up in a moment. Bottom of 8, 6-2 Rubber Ducks. Here's the 0-2. Just missed the outside edge. 1-2 to Jose. Lloyd set at the belt. Here's the 1-2. Swung on, line drive. That will be caught in center by Josenberger for the first out here in the bottom of 8. And we'll pause now for station identification. This is Rubber Ducks Baseball.
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0: Nick Mitchell, big night. He's a homer away from the cycle. He has singled, doubled, and tripled. His three-run triple snapped a 2-2 tie in the sixth inning. Here's the pitch. A little high for a ball. Right-hander set, the 1-0. called strike breaking ball that time.

0: His two-run shot, number five in that fifth inning, gave Akron a 2-1 lead. First time facing Lloyd. Swing and a miss, one strike. Stanley's in the Akron pen. He'll work the ninth inning tonight. Lloyd, 0-1, swing and a foul, third base side, backing out of play. Two strikes to Ralphie. Alphonso Rosario's on deck for the Rubber Ducks. Here's the 0-2. A little bit high. Ralphie, that good eye at the plate. You like the numbers for the young man. The 1-2 is a ground ball. Second base to the right. Glove by Young throws him out. Ducks go 1-2-3 for the first time since the first inning. We played 8 tonight at 717 Credit Union Park. It is Akron 6 and the Bay Sox 2.
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0: 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Hunter Stanley comes on for the ninth inning here at 717 Credit Union Park. Bats in good job tonight. First game back from Lake County. Going two innings. No hits, a walk, and he fanned three tonight. Hunter Stanley makes appearance number 12, 0-2, 836 ERA. One save, no save situation tonight. With the Ducks holding the four-run lead. He'll face Josenberger, Young, and O'Farrell here in this eighth inning. Hunter, the right-hander. Josenberger's 0-2 with a walk tonight. Stanley deals inside for a ball. Fastball, slider, changeup, and curve. Worked against the Squirrels on the ninth. A scoreless frame, fanning two. 1-0. Called strike. 1-1 now. Stanley's 1-1. Just missed.

0: the inside corner. Well, not by much either. Stanley 2-1, swinging a foul back 2-2. Akron trying to take game one tonight. Hunter, the fourth Akron pitcher tonight. Armstrong on rehab tonight as well. Grounder fouled back behind the plate. 2-2. Post-game show to follow. Jimmy Farmer down in that dugout. 2-2, swinging a high drive to right. There she goes. That ball is going long, gone. It's a home run. No, come off the top of the wall. For three goes, Josenberger goes in with a three base hit. We just missed a home run. On a towering drive to right. That's his first triple of the year. The Bay Sox are trying not to go quietly. Here is Young. Singled, walked, scored a run. Stanley Holm, high for a ball. Here's the 1-0. Caught the outside corner, called strike. The outfield deep and around to right. Runner at third base. 1-1. Ground ball to first. Run will score. Velasquez to Stanley. 3-1 play. First out here in the ninth inning. Now a 6-3 ball game. They'll give that a run to get that out. Here's O'Farrell now. O'Farrell tonight has doubled twice, has an RBI. O'Farrell stands in, right-hand batter. Looks at a strike from Hunter Stanley. O-1, a little bit low. Anderson on deck, one out, nobody on. 1-1, low and away, 2-1 to O'Farrell. You know, Bay Sox single runs now in three innings tonight. Here's the 2-1 pitch. Swing and a miss. Boy, good fastball that time on the outer half. Evens it up at 2-2. He went chasing as well a little bit that time. One out, ninth inning. Akron trying to win game number 18 tonight and not lose ground to league-leading Richmond. Here's the 2-2, swung on, hit foul to the right side. That is out of play. St- Stanley again. Here's the 2-2. It is outside. String is out to O'Farrell. Here's the payoff. Line drive, center field, base hit, one hop to the charging Jake Fox. And O'Farrell now a three-hit night. Here's Anderson. Anderson, 1-for-4. Boy, tying runs on deck. And Tomas Sosa right now. Should Anderson get aboard? Base Sox trying to make some noise in this ninth inning. One run is in. Hits are even at 10. Righty deals. Ground ball foul down the right side. One strike to Anderson. Six to three, Rubber Ducks, ninth inning. Right-hander set. The 0-1, swing and a miss. The loft speed came down and in that time, and it's 0-2 now to Anderson. Infield double play depth. The outfield, step to right. Stanley checks on O'Farrell. Here's the 0-2. Over but low. Wooden chase. 1-2 to Anderson. Six-one, 215, 21 years old. Here's the 1-2, swung on, fouled back to the left. And Jackson Holiday and Kerstad were here on rehab. They went to Norfolk to continue that. 1-2, fouled back again. Anderson battling at 1-2. Stanley gets the sign from Cozart. Velasquez holding on O'Farrell. Here's the 1-2, fly ball to center. Fox will come on, and he makes a sliding catch for out number two. Got a great jump on that ball. Jake Fox comes through, now two outs in the ninth. Boy, the jump was the key to making that catch. And Jake, who plays a great outfield, makes the big play. Now there are two outs. He keeps that tying run from coming to home plate. And Tomas Sosa. Sosa 1-for-4 tonight, singled back in the third. Has two homers on the year. Now time is called for Sosa. Stanley ready. Velasquez still holding the runner. Hot shot to second. Glove by Knapchick. Throws to first and the ball game is over. Akron takes game one tonight as they down the Bay Sox 6-3. In the ninth inning, one run. On two base hits. No errors. And a man left. As Akron, 6 runs on 10 hits, no errors. The Bay Sox, 3 runs on 10 base hits and an error. Sean Armstrong wins it. Jimmy Farmer, we'll see who Jimmy has in a moment. Armstrong wins it. Cabrera loses it tonight. He's now 2-2. Time of the game, 2 hours and 43 minutes. Nice win for the Ducks tonight. They get back in that win column, which is never easy, no matter who you play. You all know that. As Akron goes with the victory to 18-16, the Bay Sox fall to 14-19. Let's get set now for Jimmy Farmer.
1: It's time to go down to Jimmy Farmer with our player of the game, Nick Mitchell.
2: Thanks, guys. I'm here with Nick Mitchell. 3 hits, including the go-ahead triple. What was working for you at the plate tonight?
3: Yeah, I mean, I just came out trying to be more aggressive today, and glad my teammates got on base, gave me that opportunity, and just glad I could help the team and do my part there.
2: Been in the leadoff spot the last couple of games. How's that just kind of changed your mindset going up to the dish?
3: I'm pretty used to hitting leadoff. I hit leadoff my whole life, so it's not too big of a difference, but yeah, just stick with my approach and just keep it going.
2: Pretty fun with a guy like Ralphie hitting behind you.
3: Yeah, it makes it a lot easier. I have a little safe spot behind me, so makes them pitch to me, you know, so it's good for me.
2: Well, great job tonight. Congrats on the win. We'll send it back upstairs.
1: Thank you, Jimmy.
0: Thank you, Jimmy, as he talks with Nick Mitchell. Final score tonight, it is Akron 6 and the Bay Sox 3. Stay tuned. Rubber Ducks wrap-up is coming up next on 640 WHLO.
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0: You know, Jim Clark back as Akron wins it tonight by the final of 6-3. In Cleveland, they win 3-2 over the Angels. They go for a sweep tomorrow. Eastern League tonight, bottom of 7. Portland 6. The Yard Goats have 4. Finals now, the curve blanking Harrisburg 1-0. New Hampshire 9. Reading 5. Somerset blanking Binghamton 3-0. And Richmond down the Seawolves tonight 7-1. Stay tuned. Highlights are next.
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0: Now, the Ducks, a 6-3 winner tonight. Pitching matchup at 6:33 tonight was Caden Favors for the Rubber Ducks and Sebastian Gongora for the Bay Sox. Bay Sox scored first in the fifth inning. A one-out single by Young. Next up was Griff O'Farrell. Swinging a high drive left center to the track, and that ball is off the top of the wall. Young will be waved around to throw home, and he is safe at the plate. He just beat the tag by Cozart. O'Farrell's double, Bay Sox up 1-0. Ducks came back bottom of 5, two outs and nobody on. Mitchell will double. Next up, here's Ralphie Velasquez. Look at second, the pitch. Curveball hit high to center. Josenberger back at the track, and that ball is gone. It's a home run. Two-run shot, Ralphie Velasquez, that's number 5. Akron's on top, 2-1 in the fifth inning. The Bay Sox tied the game on a safety squeeze in the top of the sixth inning off of the bat of Rhett Bach. That would score De Los Santos, but Akron came back in the bottom half of the inning. After a one-out double by Fox, Knapchek would walk. They picked off Fox, but after that, control lost by Cabrera. He walked Mooney. He walked Devers. Bases full. Here's Nick Mitchell. Ashman deals, swinging a line drive to right. That ball is over the head. He misplayed it. Bounces off the wall. Two runs will score. The wave around Devers. He will score. That's a 3-base hit by Mitchell. Clears the bases. Akron breaks it open now at 5-2 here in the bottom half of the sixth inning. Nick would score on a wild pitch, made things 6-2. Bay Sox got one back in the ninth inning, a leadoff triple by Josenberger, then a one-out single a ground ball by Young. There's your final tonight, 6-3. For Akron, 6 runs on 10 base hits and no errors, they would strand 8. For the Bay Sox, 3 runs on 10 base hits and an error, they would strand 8. Winner relief on rehab, Sean Armstrong now 1-0. The loser is charged 2, Jarrison Cabrera. He falls to 2-2. Time of the game, 2 hours and 43 minutes, and 2,236 on hand tonight at 717 Credit Union Park. Game 2 tomorrow night. 6:20 pregame, 6:35 first pitch. Ryan DeLucia Dylan DeLucia goes for Akron. DeLucia 0-2. He will face Bay Sox lefty Luis De Leon. He's 1-2 again. Pregame 6:20. First pitch is at 6:35. Hope you enjoyed the broadcast as much as the outcome. Our thanks, as always, to Rick Winstead back in our studios, and thanks most of all to you for listening. Your final tonight from 717 Credit Union Park. It is Akron 6 and the Bay Sox 3. Jim Clark saying, so long, everybody.
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15: A quiet residential neighborhood erupts in chaos. Carmine Galante, the feared boss of the Bonanno crime family, lies dead, his cigar still clutched between his teeth.
22: Masked men walked into Joe and Mary's luncheonette in Brooklyn today and gunned down Carmine Galante, a man believed to be the most powerful mafia chieftain in the country.
15: The execution sent shockwaves through the criminal underworld and set the stage for one of the most pivotal criminal cases in New York City history. From the minds behind the acclaimed television series comes Law and Order: Criminal Justice System. 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
23: My father should have been a dead man.
15: 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But the murder of Carmine Galante marked the beginning of the end. Discover how a group of young prosecutors took on the mafia, and with the help of law enforcement, brought down its most powerful figures. I'm Anasika Nicolazzi. And from Wolf Entertainment and iHeart Podcasts, this is Law & Order: Criminal Justice System.
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0: So I told you that Dr. Oz, who's part of the Trump administration, was on Fox News, and he was talking about the number one job in New York State is called personal care services. And when you first read that or hear that, you immediately think, oh, an esthetician, somebody who does nails, somebody who does hair, somebody who does skin, maybe a masseuse. Okay, yeah, it makes sense. There's a lot of people who do that. Somebody who does waxing. No, none of that. Personal care services is when a person supposedly cares for a disabled or elderly relative. So it's not just immigrants, but when immigrants come here, they learn, they get the hook up. You learn the tricks. And the trick is you file with the government to be a caretaker for your mom or your dad, or your kid who you claim is retarded or disabled in some way. Then you get paid by the government. And we are bankrupting our nation for these people to get jobs where they do nothing. They sit at home and watch TV all day until there's another BLM or Antifa or some other protest. And then they run out and say how bad they have it in this country while they're getting a check every month. You try to go to one of their countries and do that. They're not going to pay you to lay around all day. And now,
29: with Medicare, Medicare.
0: You ready for this? Hold on, let me just say this. Now they want to unionize. Because you know why they want to unionize? To get more money. It's all, and in fact, none of this will stop until we make it. You can't hope these people will have some shame and go, you know what? We came here. We're living pretty good. We don't leave our house. We got more food than we need. We got rent controls. We're living pretty high on the hog. Let's not rock the boat. No. Take as much as you can get. Steal this country blind. That's the mindset.
29: With Medicare and Medicaid, there's a handshake agreement we have, especially when we start offering services that are designed to protect you because your family is not doing them for you. I'll give you one concrete example. New York State, where you are right now, the number one job in the entire state is not retail. It's not folks working in shops. It's personal care services. Why? It's because it's a jobs program for the state. Almost 500,000 people in that state are being paid to carry groceries upstairs for their parents or for their neighbor. Again, these are jobs your family would do for you. That creates jobs in a state that's losing jobs. That generates tax revenue, but it comes from the federal government because we pick up most of the tab. And here's the part that's really bothering me. They're starting to unionize these workers.
0: You should. You remember the Chris Rock bit? He's talking about. Dude's talking about, I pay my bills. I pay my bills. He said, you're supposed to pay your bills. That's not something to brag about. I mean, how low is the bar?
3: how low is the bar that the government has to pay someone to care for their relative? This coming at the same time that the Community of Change or whatever that crap organization is trying to unionize daycare workers, trying to demand payment for universal daycare. This is how you destroy a country. You put everybody on the public payroll. What do you do for a living? I sit at home all day. Well, how do you draw a paycheck for that? I'm disabled. Oh, okay. What do? I care for her. She's disabled. You can't do this. Do you know why companies lay off employees? To increase profitability? Because labor is expensive. Our government is becoming a massive quote-unquote jobs program, but unlike the Tennessee Valley Authority, unlike the CCC, these people don't even have to show up. They just lay around getting fat. They got free health care, free education for their kids, free housing, and now a check every month. You wonder why so many people want to come to this country? It's a racket. It's a damn racket. Meanwhile, I need some positive news, Ramon. Meanwhile, Alaska has a town that has seen its last sunset now for 84 days as residents experience the phenomenon known to locals as midnight sun. The sun will not set. I think they pronounce it in this clip. Utqivik. It's Utqivik. Alaska. The sun will not set there until August 2nd. ABC News with the story.
4: Most town in the United States is seeing a never-ending midnight sun. Well, almost. Utqiagvik, Alaska entered its period of round-the-clock daylight on Saturday and won't see darkness for 80 more days on August 2nd. The town's location above the Arctic Circle gives it dramatic swings in daylight throughout the year. In the winter, the town of 5,000, they will see weeks of darkness.
3: An illegal alien from Egypt has been sentenced to life in prison after pleading guilty to a firebomb attack in Boulder, Colorado, that specifically targeted Jews. It killed one and wounded several others. The Texas Tribune has written several articles portraying the family of this terrorist as the true victims. Their narrative is that they are the latest victims of Trump's racist ICE policies. This man firebombed Jews, and they don't want him kicked out of the country. He posed as a gardener, did Mohammed Sabri Soliman, attacking members of the Jewish community who were marching in support of Israeli hostages. He yelled, "Free Palestine," while he lit and threw two Molotov cocktails out of the 18 he had brought. He came prepared. The bursting bottles filled with gasoline badly burned Karen Diamond, who was 82, and injured a dozen others. The 82-year-old Diamond died 3 weeks later after what her sons in a statement called indescribable pain. That's an awful way to go from a burn. Soliman entered the U.S. in August of 2022 on a tourist visa that expired in February 2023. He filed for asylum and was granted a work authorization in March 2023, but that also expired. At the time of the attack, he was living with his wife and their five children in an apartment in Colorado Springs. They say he planned the attack for a year in an FBI affidavit said he told police that after his arrest, he sought to kill all Zionist people. Okay. Meanwhile, the liberal rag Texas Tribune has been trying to drum up sympathy for his family with a series of articles, with the latest titled, quote, "Egyptian family of six believed to be the longest held at the controversial South Texas Family Residential Center in Dilley, Texas." The family's attorney calls it a dark moment in U.S. history. Of course, they buried the fact that they're the family of a man who threw Molotov cocktails at a group of Jews, killing one and burning a bunch of others. I guess he was being the light he wanted to see in the world. Death by firing squad, and his family can watch.
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14: ABC News, I'm Dave Packer. President Trump is on his way to China to meet with President Xi Jinping. It will be the leaders' sixth meeting. This time, the war in Iran likely to be on the minds of both leaders. ABC's Alex Preche has more from the White House.
15: China is a major buyer of Iranian oil, and that has been a point with which the United States has tried to encourage China to help them gain leverage with Iran in striking some sort of peace deal here. The president, he said that a lot of things will be discussed between him and President Xi. He doesn't think that Iran is one of them.
14: Pentagon officials say the cost of the war in Iran has grown. It's now $29 billion. Testifying on the Hill, Defense Secretary Pete Hegseth asking Congress for nearly $1.5 trillion for defense for the 2027 budget. A new inflation report showing consumer prices rose 3.8% in April versus last year. At least 11 cases of Honda virus are now confirmed. That's tied to a Dutch cruise in the Atlantic Ocean. This is ABC News. The NBA is mourning the death of Brandon Clark at the age of 29. LAPD sources say his body was found in a home overnight. Sources say narcotics were also found at the scene. ABC's Will Reeve reports.
16: Brandon Clark from Vancouver and Gonzaga University.
17: The Grizzlies forward was picked in the first round of the 2019 NBA draft. He played with Memphis for all 7 years of his career and signed a four-year, $52 million extension with the team back in 2022. But Clark's career was recently plagued by injuries. He appeared in just two games this season. His sudden death comes just weeks after he was arrested in Arkansas near the Tennessee border and charged with possession and trafficking of a controlled substance.
14: The 9/11 Memorial and Museum announced the 25th commemoration commemoration ceremony will include a moment of silence to honor those that have died of illnesses related to their time at or near the World Trade Center site. More than 9,000 people have died from 9/11 related illnesses. Dave Packer, ABC News.
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7: A man in custody after two deputies were stabbed this morning in Wayne County. The suspect, who was known to law enforcement, had been approached by a sheriff's deputy earlier in the day after a 911 caller said he was allegedly threatening that caller's family, warned by that deputy but not arrested. It was around 10:30 when another 911 call about the suspect came in, and then around 11 o'clock, that's when calls of two deputies being stabbed came in, with the suspect fleeing, later found in the upper part of a shed, taken into custody around 1 o'clock this afternoon. Both deputies hospitalized, with one already released from the hospital, and another said to be released soon after being treated. Ohio Attorney General Dave Yost filing a motion on behalf of Ohio State University seeking to dismiss 77 cases in the Dr. Richard Strauss lawsuit, arguing some claims fall outside the allowable time frame. The motion contends that any case in which the alleged abuse happened before October 21, 1986 should be thrown out, and argues the alleged abuse occurred before Congress passed a law allowing institutions to be sued in federal court for not taking steps to prevent sex abuse of students. If allegations began before that date but continued after, the motion argues only part of those claims could be dismissed. OSU has paid more than $61 million to 317 survivors of Strauss's abuse. An independent investigation found that Strauss abused at least 177 athletes and students, and that coaches and administrators knew about it and failed to stop it. Gas prices remain high across Ohio, even with the average coming down since the start of the month, where some were paying $5 or more per gallon. At $4.68 entering today, the price 16 cents less than a week ago, but is still 81 cents more than what Ohioans were paying at the pump a month ago. The Toledo Mudhens naming their new manager as Gary Jones will take over the AAA affiliate of the Detroit Tigers and be in the dugout for tonight's game at the Omaha Storm Chasers. Last week, the Tigers announcing that they were terminating former manager Gabe Alvarez's contract due to a violation of club policy, but did not provide specifics. I'm Sean Gallagher.
18: Hi, it's Chuck Douglas. You know what gets a lot of people stuck with weight loss? They treat it like a thought instead of a decision. I need to do something. I'll get to it. Maybe after things settle down. And that can go on for years. That's why I like Reclaim.

0: NBC News, I'm Dave Packer. President Trump arriving in China Wednesday ahead of a meeting with China's President Xi. ABC's Karen Travers.
1: Iran and the war is going to loom large, and the president's going to try to put pressure on China's President Xi to use his leverage over Tehran to try to get the war to end and try to get Iran to reopen the Strait of Hormuz. Now, he has tried that before. He has looked for China to use that leverage that they have as the biggest buyer of Iranian oil to put pressure on Iran, but it hasn't worked. China has not gotten involved at this point.
0: That war taking a toll on Americans' finances. A new poll shows that 75% of Americans say the war with Iran has had a negative effect on their financial situation. Two Americans who on board that cruise ship with the outbreak of Hana virus are in Atlanta getting monitored by health officials. One person's been experiencing symptoms and being held in a biocontainment unit. The other's considered a close contact. This is ABC News. SpaceX is rolling out a new and improved rocket touted to be the most powerful yet. The rocket test flight set for the SpaceX launch site in Starbase, Texas this month.
2: SpaceX set to debut a new version of the world's most powerful reusable rocket and spacecraft in a flight test that's scheduled for May 19th. Engineers have taken lessons from nearly a dozen earlier flights. The flight's success could be key to NASA's ongoing plan to return astronauts to the moon's surface and create a permanent moon base, building upon NASA's successful Artemis II lunar mission and flyby test flight. Michelle Franzen, ABC News.
0: Millions in the western states are bracing for another day of record-breaking heat. An extreme heat warning in place for the third day in a row. For Phoenix, temperatures reached up to 108 degrees on Tuesday, and a heat advisory in Central California, with temperatures also set to be in the triple digits again. Dave Packer, ABC News.
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4: In Northeast Ohio, the Wayne County Sheriff and a deputy injured after being stabbed late this morning. Captain Paul Broomey with the County Sheriff's Office had a 911 caller just after 9:30 reported that the suspect, who is known to law enforcement, had jumped on the caller's fence threatening their family. A sheriff's deputy responded, making contact with the suspect, warning him that he would be charged if he caused any more trouble. Around 10:30, another 911 call came in reporting an incident regarding the suspect, and it was around 11 o'clock when the sheriff and the deputy were stabbed. The suspect then fled, later found in a shed. The sheriff and the deputy have been treated and released from the hospital. In New Jersey, a judge denied a motion to dismiss charges against the man accused of striking and killing Columbus Blue Jackets star Johnny Gaudreau and his brother Matthew. The judge Monday ruled that the grand jury's evidence was sufficient in Sean Higgins' case. After his lawyers argued the grand jury received misleading blood alcohol evidence and claimed his BAC was below the legal limit. Higgins in August 2024 was allegedly drunk and driving recklessly when he hit the brothers who were riding bicycles. Prosecutors maintain witness statements and Higgins leaving the scene support the aggravated manslaughter charges brought against him with his next court appearance June 16th. Ohio State Highway Patrol says it's using a semi-truck to catch those speeding through work zones. Normally used in recruitment and for education purposes, the truck now has one trooper driving and another operating a speed radar in those work zones, relaying information over the radio to nearby troopers who will spot, follow, and wait for confirmation from the semi, then make the traffic stop. Gas prices down a bit but still remain higher compared to a month ago. Ohio's price at $4.68 entering today, and while dropping 16 cents over the last 7 days, the price is 81 cents more from last month. The NFL announcing this afternoon that the Cincinnati Bengals will face the Atlanta Falcons in Madrid, Spain on Sunday, November 8th with a 9:30 a.m. kickoff. This coming ahead of the league releasing the full 2026 schedule Thursday night. I'm Sean Gallagher.
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12: ABC News, I'm Dave Packard. Tuesday's inflation report showing the war with Iran is pushing costs higher. Consumer prices up 3.8% in April versus last year. President Trump asked about it ahead of his trip to China for a summit with Xi Jinping.
13: The only thing that matters when I'm talking about Iran, they can't have a nuclear weapon. I don't think about Americans' financial situation. I don't think about anybody. I think about one thing.
12: A group of black Alabama voters backed by the ACLU is fighting to block a move by state Republicans to reinstate a congressional map that had been ruled a racial gerrymander. At least 11 cases of hantavirus now confirmed tied to that Dutch cruise ship in the Atlantic Ocean. The World Health Organization is warning of the potential for more infections because symptoms can take weeks to present. The FDA commissioner stepping down, Marty McCarry resigning amid reports of tension with the Trump administration. He publicly clashed with President Trump, lawmakers, and some pharmaceutical companies. This is ABC News. Officials in Denver have identified a man who scaled an airport fence and walked onto a runway in front of a departing Frontier Airlines jet last Friday.
14: It was suicide, according to Denver's chief medical examiner. She says 41-year-old Michael Mott killed himself by scaling an airport perimeter fence and walking in front of a departing Frontier Airlines flight bound for Los Angeles. Denver Airport CEO Phil Washington says they did get an intrusion alarm on Friday night, but could not see Mott jumping the fence. Rather, an operator saw something else.
15: And identified a herd of deer just outside of the perimeter fence.
14: He says it took only 15 seconds for Mott to scale and jump the 8-foot fence with barbed wire on top, and then 2 minutes later, he stepped in front of the airplane. Alex Stone, ABC News.
12: French authorities arrested a man they say was plotting a terror attack with the Louvre in Paris as a potential target. Officials say they found ISIS-related images on his phone. Dave Packer, ABC News.
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16: In Northeast Ohio, the Wayne County Sheriff and a deputy injured after being stabbed late this morning. Captain Paul Broomey with the County Sheriff's Office said a 911 caller just after 9:30 reported that the suspect, who is known to law enforcement, had jumped on the caller's fence threatening their family. A sheriff's deputy responded, making contact with the suspect, warning him that he would be charged if he caused any more trouble. Around 10:30, another 911 call came in reporting an incident regarding the suspect, and it was around 11 o'clock when the sheriff and the deputy were stabbed. The suspect then fled, later found in a shed. The sheriff and the deputy have been treated and released from the hospital. In New Jersey, a judge denied a motion to dismiss charges against the man accused of striking and killing Columbus Blue Jackets star Johnny Gaudreau and his brother Matthew. The judge Monday ruled that the grand jury's evidence was sufficient in Sean Higgins' case. After his lawyers argued the grand jury received misleading blood alcohol evidence and claimed his BAC was below the legal limit, Higgins, in August 2024, was allegedly drunk and driving recklessly when he hit the brothers who were riding bicycles. Prosecutors maintain witness statements and Higgins leaving the scene support the aggravated manslaughter charges brought against him, with his next court appearance June 16th. Ohio State Highway Patrol says it's using a semi-truck to catch those speeding through work zones. Normally used in recruitment and for education purposes, the truck now has one trooper driving and another operating a speed radar in those work zones, relaying information over the radio to nearby troopers who will spot, follow, and wait for confirmation from the semi, then make the traffic stop. Gas prices down a bit but still remain higher compared to a month ago. Ohio's price at $4.68 entering today, and while dropping 16 cents over the last 7 days, the price is 81 cents more from last month. The NFL announcing this afternoon that the Cincinnati Bengals will face the Atlanta Falcons in Madrid, Spain on Sunday, November 8th with a 9:30 a.m. kickoff, this coming ahead of the league releasing the full 2026 schedule Thursday night. I'm Sean Gallagher.
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1: ABC News, I'm Dave Packard. Tuesday's inflation report showing the war with Iran is pushing costs higher. Consumer prices up 3.8% in April versus last year. President Trump asked about it ahead of his trip to China for a summit with Xi Jinping.
2: The only thing that matters when I'm talking about Iran, they can't have a nuclear weapon. I don't think about Americans' financial situation. I don't think about anybody. I think about one thing.
1: A group of black Alabama voters backed by the ACLU is fighting to block a move by state Republicans to reinstate a congressional map that had been ruled a racial gerrymander. At least 11 cases of hantavirus now confirmed tied to that Dutch cruise ship in the Atlantic Ocean. The World Health Organization is warning of the potential for more infections because symptoms can take weeks to present. The FDA commissioner stepping down, Marty McCarry resigning amid reports of tension with the Trump administration. He publicly clashed with President Trump, lawmakers, and some pharmaceutical companies. This is ABC News.
3: The most anticipated motorsports event in Ohio is back June 25th through the 28th with the Summit Racing Equipment NHRA Nationals at Summit Motorsports Park in Norwalk. And you can see

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1: Hello, I'm Robert Smigel. 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
7: ABC News, I'm Dave Packer. President Trump arriving in China Wednesday ahead of a meeting with China's President Xi. ABC's Karen Travers.
8: Iran and the war is going to loom large, and the president's going to try to put pressure on China's President Xi to use his leverage over Tehran to try to get the war to end and try to get Iran to reopen the Strait of Hormuz. Now, he has tried that before. He has looked for China to use that leverage that they have as the biggest buyer of Iranian oil to put pressure on Iran, but it hasn't worked. China has not gotten involved at this point.
7: That war taking a toll on Americans' finances. A new poll shows that 75% of Americans say the war with Iran has had a negative effect on their financial situation. Two Americans who on board that cruise ship with the outbreak of Hantavirus are in Atlanta getting monitored by health officials. One person's been experiencing symptoms and being held in a biocontainment unit. The other's considered a close contact. This is ABC News. SpaceX is rolling out a new and improved rocket touted to be the most powerful yet. The rocket test flight set for the SpaceX launch site in Starbase, Texas, this month.
9: SpaceX set to debut a new version of the world's most powerful reusable rocket and spacecraft in a flight test that's scheduled for May 19th. Engineers have taken lessons from nearly a dozen earlier flights. The flight's success could be key to NASA's ongoing plan to return astronauts to the moon's surface and create a permanent moon base, building upon NASA's successful Artemis II lunar mission and flyby test flight. Michelle Franzen, ABC News.
7: Millions in the western states are bracing for another day of record-breaking heat. An extreme heat warning in place for the third day in a row. For Phoenix, temperatures reached up to 108 degrees on Tuesday, and a heat advisory in Central California, with temperatures also set to be in the triple digits again. Dave Packer, ABC News.
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10: Attorney General Dave Yost is looking to toss out 77 cases over the sexual abuse from Dr. Richard Strauss. He argues some of these claims are outside the allowable time frame, October 21st, 1986, adding that abuse happened before Congress passed a law which allowed institutions to be sued for not taking steps to prevent sexual abuse of students. An independent investigation found Strauss abused at least 177 students and athletes, with coaches and administrators not doing anything about the crimes. Ohio State has paid out over $61 million to 317 survivors of Strauss's abuse. A man who was said to be making threats to people in Northeast Ohio's Wayne County, then pulling out a pocket knife and attacking a sheriff and a deputy, has given up after running off and has climbed the roof of a shed. Captain Paul Broomy of the Wayne County Sheriff's Office said it started this way.
1: The initial call came in at 9:42 a.m., indicating that there was a suspicious male that jumped on the caller's fence and started talking about killing the caller's family, just talking nonsense, essentially.
10: The Wayne County Sheriff's Office confirmed Sheriff Thomas Bollinger and the deputy were released from the hospital Tuesday afternoon. Captain Broomy described the man they arrested as someone who was known to the department because of substance abuse and mental health issues. During the pursuit, he posted a live video on social media implying he might set himself on fire. Meantime, Grannis Village Council Tuesday night held a special executive session over their investigation into Police Chief Tonina Lamana and Officer Jeff Baylor, the two who ran welfare checks on three Cincinnati schools over 50 miles away. The investigators shared public complaints against Baylor, who was backup in the checks, that continue to be on administrative leave. Mayor Kevin Johnson will decide what happens next to the two officers. I'm Lee Mowen.
11: 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Scattered showers and storms Wednesday, especially through the first half of the day, breezy and cool mid-60s. Cloudy skies Thursday morning with a couple of showers, sunshine mixing in for the afternoon. It'll be breezy and cooler. Afternoon highs, middle to upper 50s. I'm meteorologist Ken Boone at the Weather Channel.
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0: 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I did lots of things. Cartoons on SNL, Conan stuff, Triumph the Insult comic dogs, some movies. 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
10: ABC News, I'm Dave Packer. Tuesday's inflation report showing the war with Iran is pushing costs higher. Consumer prices up 3.8% in April versus last year. President Trump asked about it ahead of his trip to China for a summit with Xi Jinping.
11: The only thing that matters when I'm talking about Iran, they can't have a nuclear weapon. I don't think about American financial situation. I don't think about anybody. I think about one thing.
10: A group of black Alabama voters backed by the ACLU is fighting to block a move by state Republicans to reinstate a congressional map that had been ruled a racial gerrymander. At least 11 cases of hantavirus now confirmed tied to that Dutch cruise ship in the Atlantic Ocean. The World Health Organization is warning of the potential for more infections because symptoms can take weeks to present. The FDA commissioner stepping down, Marty McCarry resigning amid reports of tension with the Trump administration. He publicly clashed with President Trump, lawmakers, and some pharmaceutical companies. This is ABC News. Officials in Denver have identified a man who scaled an airport fence and walked onto a runway in front of a departing Frontier Airlines jet last Friday.
12: It was suicide, according to Denver's chief medical examiner. She says 41-year-old Michael Mott killed himself by scaling an airport perimeter fence and walking in front of a departing Frontier Airlines flight bound for Los Angeles. Denver Airport CEO Phil Washington says they did get an intrusion alarm on Friday night, but could not see Mott jumping the fence. Rather, an operator saw something else.
13: And identified a herd of deer just outside of the perimeter fence.
12: He says it took only 15 seconds for Mott to scale and jump the 8-foot fence with barbed wire on top, and then 2 minutes later, he stepped in front of the airplane. Alex Stone, ABC News.
10: French authorities arrested a man they say was plotting a terror attack with a Louvre in Paris as a potential target. Officials say they found ISIS-related images on his phone. Dave Packer, ABC News.
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14: Attorney General Dave Yost is looking to toss out 77 cases over the sexual abuse from Dr. Richard Strauss. He argues some of these claims are outside the allowable time frame, October 21st, 1986, adding that abuse happened before Congress passed a law which allowed institutions to be sued for not taking steps to prevent sexual abuse of students. An independent investigation found Strauss abused at least 177 students and athletes, with coaches and administrators not doing anything about the crime. Ohio State has paid out over $61 million to 317 survivors of Strauss's abuse. A man who was said to be making threats to people in Northeast Ohio's Wayne County, then pulling out a pocket knife and attacking the sheriff and a deputy, has given up after running off and has climbed the roof of a shed. Captain Paul Broomey of the Wayne County Sheriff's Office said it started this way.
15: The initial call came in at 9:42 a.m., indicating that there was a suspicious male that jumped on the caller's fence and started talking about killing the caller's family, just talking nonsense, essentially.
14: The Wayne County Sheriff's Office confirmed Sheriff Thomas Bollinger and the deputy were released from the hospital Tuesday afternoon. Captain Broomey described the man they arrested as someone who was known to the department because of substance abuse and mental health issues. During the pursuit, he posted a live video on social media implying he might set himself on fire. Meantime, Gratis Village Council Tuesday night held a special executive session over their investigation into Police Chief Tonina Lamana and Officer Jeff Baylor, the two who ran welfare checks on three Cincinnati schools over 50 miles away. The investigators shared public complaints against Baylor, who was backup in the checks that continued to be on administrative leave. Mayor Kevin Johnson will decide what happens next to the two officers. I'm Lee Mowen.
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21: Just before midnight on Saturday, February 19th, 2005, Danielle Imbo and her friend Richard Patron left a crowded Philadelphia bar. The two 30-somethings planned to walk to Richard's truck and drive home, but they never made it.
22: It does not make sense. It's like they literally vanished.
21: The two were never seen again.
23: Not just them, but a truck disappeared into the ether.
21: Was it an accident, or were they murdered?
24: No one had a motive to kill them.
21: Those same questions frustrated law enforcement. The FBI called it murder for hire.
22: Who killed these two individuals, and how did they get rid of them?
25: Both of them weren't the target. One of them was the target. The other one was wrong place, wrong time.
21: But which victim was the intended target, and why?
24: It was definitely murder for hire for Danielle, not for Richard.
22: You're right, it could be. But it also could be something your son did, too.
24: No one was looking to kill Richard. No one.
22: he's your son, and in your eyes, he's innocent.

0: 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I did lots of things. Cartoons on SNL, Conan stuff, Triumph the Insult comic dogs, some movies. 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
7: ABC News, I'm Dave Packer. President Trump arriving in China Wednesday ahead of a meeting with China's President Xi. ABC's Karen Travers.
8: Iran and the war is going to loom large, and the president's going to try to put pressure on China's President Xi to use his leverage over Tehran to try to get the war to end and try to get Iran to reopen the Strait of Hormuz. Now, he has tried that before. He has looked for China to use that leverage that they have as the biggest buyer of Iranian oil to put pressure on Iran, but it hasn't worked. China has not gotten involved at this point.
7: That war taking a toll on Americans' finances. A new poll shows that 75% of Americans say the war with Iran has had a negative effect on their financial situation. Two Americans who on board that cruise ship with the outbreak of Hantavirus are in Atlanta getting monitored by health officials. One person's been experiencing symptoms and being held in a biocontainment unit. The other's considered a close contact. This is ABC News. SpaceX is rolling out a new and improved rocket touted to be the most powerful yet. The rocket test flight set for the SpaceX launch site in Starbase, Texas, this month.
9: SpaceX set to debut a new version of the world's most powerful reusable rocket and spacecraft in a flight test that's scheduled for May 19th. Engineers have taken lessons from nearly a dozen earlier flights. The flight's success could be key to NASA's ongoing plan to return astronauts to the moon's surface and create a permanent moon base, building upon NASA's successful Artemis II lunar mission and flyby test flight. Michelle Franzen, ABC News.
7: Millions in the western states are bracing for another day of record-breaking heat. An extreme heat warning in place for the third day in a row. For Phoenix, temperatures reached up to 108 degrees on Tuesday, and a heat advisory in Central California, with temperatures also set to be in the triple digits again. Dave Packer, ABC News.
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10: Attorney General Dave Yost is looking to toss out 77 cases over the sexual abuse from Dr. Richard Strauss. He argues some of these claims are outside the allowable time frame, October 21st, 1986, adding that abuse happened before Congress passed a law which allowed institutions to be sued for not taking steps to prevent sexual abuse of students. An independent investigation found Strauss abused at least 177 students and athletes, with coaches and administrators not doing anything about the crimes. Ohio State has paid out over $61 million to 317 survivors of Strauss's abuse. A man who was said to be making threats to people in Northeast Ohio's Wayne County, then pulling out a pocket knife and attacking a sheriff and a deputy, has given up after running off and has climbed the roof of a shed. Captain Paul Broomy of the Wayne County Sheriff's Office said it started this way.
11: The initial call came in at 9:42 a.m., indicating that there was a suspicious male that jumped on the caller's fence and started talking about killing the caller's family, just talking nonsense, essentially.
10: The Wayne County Sheriff's Office confirmed Sheriff Thomas Bollinger and the deputy were released from the hospital Tuesday afternoon. Captain Broomy described the man they arrested as someone who was known to the department because of substance abuse and mental health issues. During the pursuit, he posted a live video on social media implying he might set himself on fire. Meantime, Gratis Village Council Tuesday night held a special executive session over their investigation into Police Chief Tonina LaManna and Officer Jeff Baylor, the two who ran welfare checks on three Cincinnati schools over 50 miles away. The investigators shared public complaints against Baylor, who was backup in the checks, that continued to be on administrative leave. Mayor Kevin Johnson will decide what happens next to the two officers. I'm Lee Mowen.
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20: Wednesday, May 13th, 2026. I'm Dave Anthony. With no end in sight to the Iran conflict, President Trump goes to China, which needs oil it can't get right now and is pushing for peace.
21: China's been using Iran to destabilize.

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1: ABC News, I'm Dave Packer. President Trump arriving in China Wednesday ahead of a meeting with China's President Xi. ABC's Karen Travers.
2: Iran and the war is going to loom large, and the president's going to try to put pressure on China's President Xi to use his leverage over Tehran to try to get the war to end and try to get Iran to reopen the Strait of Hormuz. Now, he has tried that before. He has looked for China to use that leverage that they have as the biggest buyer of Iranian oil to put pressure on Iran, but it hasn't worked. China has not gotten involved at this point.
1: That war taking a toll on Americans' finances. A new poll shows that 75% of Americans say the war with Iran has had a negative effect on their financial situation. Two Americans who on board that cruise ship with the outbreak of Hantavirus are in Atlanta getting monitored by health officials. One person's been experiencing symptoms and being held in a biocontainment unit. The other's considered a close contact. This is ABC News.
3: 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Let's take a look at the overnights on the Chicago Board of Trade right now. Soybeans for May at 1209 and a half. July beans at 1226 and three quarters. And September beans at 1203. Wheat for May at 659. July wheat at 669. Corn for May at 467 and a quarter. September corn at 484 and a half. And December corn at $5 and a quarter cent. Last numbers from the Merck. Live cattle for June at 247.70, feeder cattle for May at 365.90, and lean hogs for May at 90.92. 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I'm Big Dan Wilson. Make it a great day today. Please stay safe on the farm. And here's seeing you in Ohio country.
4: General Motors is announcing layoffs. The automaker is cutting between 500 and 600 white-collar jobs. The positions are in information technology around the world as GM focuses on artificial intelligence and other skill sets. Economists are skeptical of the financial windfall promises for cities hosting the World Cup this summer, including Houston and Dallas. The security costs alone are enormous.
5: We feel like that threat level is extremely high, especially in soft areas outside of the stadiums.
4: Houston officials have noted the city will be lucky to break even. Homeland Security Secretary Mark Wayne Mullen says they're expecting 5 million people from all over the world.
5: For 39 days, we're going to have basically 78 Super Bowls.
4: Inflation and rising costs aside, 4 out of 5 consumers say they've made an impulse buy in 2026. Mark Mayfield with the details.
6: A new survey from marketing agency Partner Centric found that more than half of shoppers say their budget is tighter this year. Gen Z and millennial consumers are the most likely to have made an impulse buy, with food being the top category. Clothes came in a close second, followed by electronics. The head of Partner Centric credits the desire for a small reward when things get expensive and stressful.
7: Watch me.
4: Dua Lipa is suing Samsung after they allegedly used her likeness to sell TVs without any compensation. She's filed a $15 million lawsuit, and eBay has rejected GameStop's takeover bid. Matt Mattinson with more.
8: The auction site called GameStop CEO Ryan Cohen's unsolicited $56 billion proposal neither credible nor attractive. Among the concerns eBay cited included the uncertainty regarding the video game retailer's financing proposal. GameStop had said it had a $20 billion financing commitment along with $9 billion in cash, leaving a big funding gap. Cohen previously told CNBC he was ready to take his offer directly to shareholders if eBay rejected the proposal.
4: I'm Monica Nelson with your consumer and business news.
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15: I'm Jerry Willis, and this is the Fox Business Report. Stocks finishing mixed on Tuesday with the tech-heavy NASDAQ falling as the AI trade retreats, and inflation picked up faster than expected in April and hitting the highest level in 3 years as the Iranian war delivered higher gas prices. David Nicholas of Nicholas Wealth Management says the rally on Wall Street can continue despite hot inflation.
16: The good news is what's driving that. This is not a broad-based inflation scare. What's driving it is energy. Look, energy is up 17.9% year over year. What happens is when we get an Iran resolution, not if, but when we get that resolution, that headline inflation number is going to come down a lot faster than what I think most people realize.
15: The Dow rising 56 points, the NASDAQ lower by 186, S&P 500 down 12. This morning, the producer price index for April will be released. That's your Fox Business Report. I'm Hillary Barsky, invested in you.

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19: This evening, he says he'll ask for Xi's cooperation to reopen the Strait of Hormuz, but there are plenty of other items on the agenda.
20: Tariffs, AI, and rare earth minerals used in chips are also expected to come up.
19: Fox's Aisha Hosni in Beijing. FBI Director Kash Patel gets grilled by senators while testifying on the agency's 2027 budget request.
20: Maryland Senator Chris Van Hollen and FBI Director Kash Patel sparring over reports about Patel's drinking habits.
21: Director Patel, come on. These are serious allegations that were made against you.
22: There are allegations that you filed.
20: The two had several heated moments.
19: Fox's Kristen Goodwin. 12 people hospitalized after severe rain and flooding in Turkey. 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
1: Farrelly Brothers brought you something about Mary, Hall Pass, Dumb and Dumber, Shallow Hal, the latest. 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
7: ABC News, I'm Chuck Sievertson. Hundreds of Chinese children greeting President Trump as he stepped off Air Force One in Beijing ahead of his summit with Chinese leader Xi. ABC News Chief White House Correspondent Mary Bruce is there.
8: This is not the visit the president had initially planned. He had hoped to arrive in China victorious over Iran, with momentum to seal deals on trade and technology. Instead, the standstill in the war taking center stage. Trump insists he doesn't need Chinese President Xi's help to end the conflict, but says they will discuss it.
7: More than 100 Russian drones hitting targets in Ukraine, hours after officials say another Russian attack killed at least 8 civilians. Utah mom Corey Richens will be sentenced today for the murder of her husband. She was convicted of poisoning him with fentanyl after his death, and before she was charged, Richens wrote a children's book on grief. This is ABC News.
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0: listening to your morning show with Michael Del Giorno. Oh,
1: yeah. Sabres 1-3-2 over the Canadiens. They're headed home tomorrow with the series tied at 2 games apiece. A replacement ice director has been selected. The World Health Organization joins the CDC. There's no signs of the start of a larger hantavirus outbreak. And the president, what a welcome he was received in China on the tarmac. National correspondent Rory O'Neill is here with the latest. I don't know if you saw I'm sure you had the television on. Everywhere this president goes, he gets the most remarkable greeting.
2: Right. American and Chinese flags waving by hundreds of young people, it looks like. Not sure what their ages, but all there around 8 p.m. local time in Beijing. By the way, one time zone in all of China. Did you know that?
1: I didn't know.
2: Yeah, so there you go. But a big crowd also on Air Force One. Some heavy hitters, of course, including the president, his son. We've got Elon Musk on the plane and two big secretaries, Secretary Rubio and Secretary Hegseth. Sort of unusual for the Secretary of Defense to fly on a trip like this, but that shows you just how volatile the situation is with Iran.
1: Kind of a 50-50 carrot and stick. We've got economic things that are going to be covered and, of course, Iran.
2: Right. And again, a lot of those business leaders coming in, Musk, the head of NVIDIA, Boeing, Tim Cook from Apple, a lot of business dealings, as this was supposed to be about business and tariffs and also agriculture representatives to reboost or restart sales of agriculture products from the U.S. into China. A lot of that fell off the grid when tariffs were imposed.
1: Well, the visual, the optic was amazing upon arrival. Now the heavy lifting, the negotiations. Great reporting, Rory. We'll talk to you again tomorrow. One chance to live this Wednesday, May the 13th, 2026. It'll never happen again. Make a difference in someone's life. Cherish your own, and we'll see you in the morning.
3: 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My morning show is your morning show, and it's really actually Michael Del Giorno's morning show. I'm just saying this.
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18: September 1979. Virginia's top prison band, Edge of Daybreak, is about to attempt the impossible, recording their debut album behind bars in just 5 hours.
19: Okay, we're rolling. 1, 2, 3, 4.
18: They were black artists serving extremely long felony sentences. Each had grown up under segregation, only to get caught up in America's prison boom during their 20s. I'm Jamie Petras, music and culture writer. For the past 5 years, I've been talking to the band's three surviving members, Jamal Jahan Nubi, Neil Cade, and Harry Cupcake Coleman.
20: Put it this way, we were the band of the state penal system. They would come in and stand around the wall and sweat would pour off them just like it poured off of us, just to hear us play.
2: We're back with Sean Hannity. He is in China. He has landed safely. He's got great interviews. You're talking about this very important issue of trade. So obviously we have our soybean trade. We have our semiconductor trade. We now want to trade with them in energy. And I think when he added Jensen Huang from NVIDIA, he wants those chips. I mean, this guy understands that market and that sector of the world better than anybody. So I think adding him to that trip and having him there is sending a very clear message to Xi. We're here to do business. You know, you can get on the pot or get off.
10: Remember that the president already made a deal with South Korea that we're now going to be building semiconductor chips in the U.S. with billion-dollar investments, and NVIDIA being a part of it.
2: 100%.
10: So, you know, it's kind of like when I was in, went on the Gulf trip, and all the top CEOs of every American Fortune 500 company, they were all in Riyadh. They were all there. And I'm in the room with them. I'm like, okay, what am I doing here? My mom was a prison guard. My dad was a waiter and a family court guy. I'm like, how did I end up here? But the other thing that is fairly amazing is how recognized I am. That kind of threw me a little bit. I did not expect that at all.
2: Well, you didn't expect it when you went to the Middle East either, but you were.
10: That was the moment that I went up to talk to Secretary of State Rubio, who was on his way to Turkey, and I wanted to pass something on to him. Mm-hmm. And, you know, so I went up near the dais. I didn't even go to the dais. And Dan Scavino pointed out to the president that I was there, and he's sitting next to MBS and goes, oh, Crown Prince, you see that guy? He's the most important guy in American media. You know, he's having fun. He's entertaining himself.
2: He is. And he's a character.
10: He doesn't make anywhere near your money, but he came up with some astronomical made up sum.
2: He goes,
10: that's how much money he makes. And the guy's, I said, sir, they don't know who I am. The guy to his right goes, Hannity. Next guy.
2: It's wild.
10: Next to him, Sean Hannity, Fox News. The guy next to him, 9 p.m. Eastern.
2: No way. Like, oh, that's actually pretty funny.
10: Yeah. I mean,
2: are the moments, Sean, right? You can pass this on to your kids and your grandkids, right? You're going to come back and tell them, like, this is surreal.
10: Well, what I can tell people is that just knowing this president, I didn't even finish the story that when he finally got settled in his hotel, in his room, I went into his room, and in the room was Jensen Wong from NVIDIA, Elon and his son X, Laura and Eric Trump, and Marco Rubio, and then me. What's wrong with that picture? Who, you know, pick one who doesn't belong and put an X through that person. That was me. And it was cool. They were playing a rerun of When the President Arrived. We were watching it, and then we were talking about stuff.
2: So cool.
10: So I think the interview that I'm going to have with him tomorrow will give us a real insight into how this is going to play out.
2: Sean Hannity, that is all the time we have here at 4 o'clock in the morning for you, sir.
10: You're cutting me off on my
2: show,
10: even though it's amazing. It's nearly 4:30 in the morning.
2: Yes.
10: And I have to tell you, 9 a.m. in the morning.
2: What a high performer you are, sounding alert and sharp at 4:30 in the morning, sir. I have to give you kudos where kudos are due.
10: I do great on 3 hours sleep. I'm amazing.
2: That's your normal.
10: Pretty much. All right.
2: Well,
10: listen, I miss everybody. I hope this is valuable to people.
2: Yes.
10: I'm doing a 2-hour show tonight, 9 to 11. Marco Rubio, my full interview with him on Air Force One. We've got a great lineup. John Fetterman tonight, Victor Davis Hanson tonight. I mean, we've got everybody. And
2: we'll be watching
10: this trip. I know you'll be watching.
2: I will be all 2 hours so that I can bug you about it tomorrow.
10: By the way, I guarantee while I'm away, God help the audience, because you're going to be talking the way you normally talk.
2: I'm going to take good care of your people. I promise. I will not do anything that is outside the box of the Sean Hannity, perimeter. Don't worry. Everything is fine here. I'm taking care of the house. Don't worry.
10: Tell Rose we love her. And I miss everybody, and I'll see you when I get back.
2: We miss you back, boss. All right. Safe travels, and be careful in the shower. All right.
10: Thank you. Bye.
2: Bye. Ladies and gentlemen, I hope you enjoyed that interview with Sean Hannity. We're going to take a real short break. Stick around. Make sure you take down our number, 800-941-7326. That's 800-941-SEAN. We'll be right back.

0: Hey, your friend Sean Hannity here. 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
10: ABC News, I'm Michelle Franzen. The Federal Reserve has a new chairman after a Senate vote on Kevin Warsh.
11: The ayes are 54, the nays are 45. The nomination is confirmed.
10: Warsh is tasked with tackling surging inflation due to the war in Iran, the economic pressure weighing on Americans, paying more for groceries, gas, and energy. In Los Angeles, at a food distribution event today, Jose Torres says his family is struggling to make ends meet.
12: It's really bad. That's why we're here. You know, prices are going sky high. Everything's really pricey, even the gas and everything. So it makes it a little bit hard.
10: President Trump arriving for his Beijing summit with China's leader today. Trade and tariffs on the agenda, but the war with Iran will also dominate. The murder conviction of Alex Murdaugh and the deaths of his wife and son in 2001 overturned today by the South Carolina Supreme Court due to improper jury influencing by the court clerk. He will remain in jail on other convictions. This is ABC News.
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0: they do? They try to murder as many of us as possible. Now, next, I'm going to share something with you that's very important. You know, I read the brutal report that came out yesterday, Daily Mail, CNN, etc., on the October 7th terror attack report. It's so important that you hear what the president and founder of CARE, Nihad Awad, said right after October 7th. And then you're also going to hear from Zohran Mamdani's intern what she says about jihad. All that next. It's Chris Kroc in for Jesse Kelly. This is the Jesse Kelly Show.
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5: Welcome to 717 Credit Union Park, and hello baseball fans everywhere. This is the second game of this six-game set between the Rubber Ducks and Baltimore's AA affiliate, the Bowie, the Chesapeake Bay Sox. Hi everybody, Jim Clark on in from the ballpark tonight. Ryan Schuchard back in our studios. Akron's trying to make it back-to-back wins over the Bay Sox. Long balls, extra base hits, won the ball game yesterday as Akron came away with a big 6-3 win, as in relief on rehab, Sean Armstrong got the win, but extra base hits were the key in the ball game last night. One big one came in the fifth. Akron down 1-0. A Nick Mitchell double. Next up, here's the powerful Ralphie Velasquez. Curveball hit high to center. Josenberger back at the track, and that ball is gone. It's a home run. Two-run shot. Ralphie Velasquez, that's number five. Akron's on top 2-1 in the fifth inning. Mitchell would add more later. Armstrong got the win. Akron banged out 10 base hits in the ballgame.

0: as they took game one of this six-game series. Ducks are now 18-16. The Bay Sox fall to 14-19. Tonight in game two, Akron sends righty Ryan DeLucia to the hill. Dylan DeLucia, I beg your pardon. I always want to call him Ryan. Dylan is 0-2 with a 8.41 ERA. He'll go against Bay Sox lefty Luis De Leon. He's their number two prospect. He's 1-2, but has a 6.26 ERA. Cloudy but dry tonight. We're in the lower 50s. When we come back, we'll talk with Ryan Mitchell, and we'll play that. We're going to talk with Nick Mitchell. Play that big three base when we come back on 640 WHLO.
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0: You know, Jim Clark back. It was a big night for Nick Mitchell yesterday. Came into the ballgame batting 198, had a single, then that double before the home run by Velasquez. Then in the sixth inning last night, Akron had the bases full on three consecutive walks by Cabrera to Knapcheck, Mooney, and Devers. Nick Mitchell steps to the plate. Okay, 3-2-1. Back with Nick Mitchell. Nick. And we're looking for Nick's triple here. Ashman deals, swinging a line drive to right. That ball is over the head. He misplayed it. Bounces off the wall. Two runs will score. The wave around Devers. He will score. That's a three base hit by Mitchell. Clears the bases. Akron breaks it open now at 5-2 here in the bottom half of the sixth inning. And they would win the ball game 6-3. What does a three hit night do for your batting average? It goes from 198 to tonight's average of 218. Let me talk to Nick about the big night before tonight's game. Here's Nick Mitchell. Okay, 3-2-1. Back with Nick Mitchell. Nick, boy, last time. Big night for you. You have those nights. Do you ever think before a ball game, this could be a good night for me?
16: Yeah, every night I'm thinking this should be a great night. So, yeah, I'm coming into every game just with that mentality that it's going to be a good game and I'm going to be confident going into it. So, yeah, before every game.
0: How big is the first hit when you get it?
16: Yeah, it feels good for sure. It leaves to let you relax a little bit the rest of the game, just kind of stay in your groove, and, yeah, it unlocks your the rest of the game for you.
0: And the double and the triple now. The next question, of course, is have you ever hit for the cycle before?
16: I have not, but I was thinking about it, and that's probably part of the reason I struck out my last at-bat. But, yeah, I was thinking about it.
0: That was the next question, of course, if you hit for the cycle before. But those big nights now, the outfield can be a lonely place time to time. Do you ever go out there thinking about the last at-bat?
16: No, I try not to. I try to just stay in the moment and just be focused on where I'm at right now and just on the next one.
0: Now, Ralphie's behind you. That's a nice guy to have behind you with that protection in the lineup.
16: Yeah, of course it is. He's an amazing player, so definitely makes it a lot easier for me hitting in front of him.
0: How are you different from day one to now in May?
16: Just with the experience, just getting better at seeing pitches and swing decisions and everything, just kind of improving everything a little bit as you get more experience. That's the biggest thing.
0: Still learning Double A pretty much every day.
16: Yeah, for sure.
0: Nick, thanks so much. You have many more nights like that. Three hit nights are great to see.
16: Cool. Thank you.
0: We'll come right back on 640 WHLO.
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0: Welcome back in time for the first energy starting lineups for the Bay Sox, and they're managed by Roberto Mercado. Leading off the DH, Frederick Bencosme tonight. Griff O'Farrell is the shortstop. Ethan Anderson batting third and doing the catching. Tomas Sosa in right field batting cleanup. Aaron Estrada playing second base and batting fifth. Tavian Josenberger is the center fielder. Adam Retzbach is at first base. Carter Young's batting eighth and playing third base. And Fernando Peguero is the left fielder. He's batting number nine on the hill. Is Roddy Luis De Leon. For the Rubber Ducks and Greg DiCenzo tonight, Nick Mitchell leads off in right field. Rafi Velasquez is at first base. Alfonso Rosario's the DH. Wilfredo Antunes is the left fielder. Jacob Cozart doing the catching. Jake Fox in center. Juan Benjamin is at second base. Alex Mooney is the shortstop and batting ninth. And playing third base is Jose Devers. On the hill, righty Dylan DeLucia. The umpires tonight, Jamal Allen calling balls and strikes. Dominic Romero is the first base umpire, and Jack Wasson is at third base. Three finals today. Richmond down Erie 6-5. Reading beat New Hampshire 3-2. Second game was postponed today. And Binghamton, they beat Somerset 5-4. Harrisburg over Altoona 9-4. Only one game with us tonight as Portland is at Hartford. That's Rubber Ducks warm-up. Stay tuned. Ducks and Bay Sox are coming up next on 640 WHLO.
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0: And as always, it's a beautiful night for baseball. Jim Clark at 717 Credit Union Park. Ryan Schuchert back in our studios. This is the second game of this six-game set, and Akron sends Ronnie Dillon DeLucia to the mound tonight against the Chesapeake Bay Sox. DeLucia on the year is 0-2, six starts, and 8.41 ERA. He's worked in 20 and a third innings, allowing 31 hits, 21 runs, 19 earned, four home runs. He's fanned 24. He's walked 13. Against the Bay Sox, a no decision back on the 24th of April, going five innings, allowing three runs on four hits. Last outing, his best outing against the Squirrels last Wednesday in Richmond, he went four, blanked them on four hits, fanning six, walking only one. Fastball, slider, changeup out of Ole Miss, a sixth-round pick in 22. Two games for the Interboro Baseball Classic for Italy. He pitched well in those two ball games. Lake County last year, 13 games with the Rubber Ducks, going 5-4. The umpires again, Jamal Allen behind the plate. Dominic Romero is the first base umpire, and Jack Wasson is at third base. Akron defensively tonight. Velasquez at first, Benjamin at second, Mooney the shortstop, and Devers at third. Antunes in left, Fox in center, Mitchell in right, Cozart catching, DeLucia 5'11", 220, 25 years old, has the orange jerseys on tonight. Ducks have the white pants. Bay Sox have their traveling black, the orange numerals, and the gray trousers. A great night. And we're ready to go. Ben Cosme stands in. He's batting 258, six homers and 23 RBI. One for four yesterday. Wind up, first pitch. Game 35 is a swing and a miss for a strike. We start tonight at 6:36 and 52 degrees here in downtown Akron. Really cooled off the last hour, hour and a half. Ben Cosme, left-hand batter. Right-hander home. Breaking ball called strike. It's nothing and two. Ben Cosme, one for four yesterday, five for 15 lately. On base his last nine games. Here's the 0-2. Missed away. Outfield step to right. 1-2, swing and a high fly in the infield on the right side. Velasquez calls. Ralphie makes the catch. Leadoff man retired. It's Griffo Farrell, the shortstop. Number 26 prospect for Baltimore. He's batting 179, two homers and nine RBI with nine doubles. Three for five. Two doubles yesterday. Drove in a run. Seven for his last 20. Right-hand batter, DeLucia home swinging a foul tip at home plate. That caught Cozart a little bit. Dylan looks in. Here's the 0-1, swing and a foul to the right. Farrell runs well. They like this young kid. 0-2, missed away. He's out of Virginia, a 32nd rounder in 24, a 32nd overall pick in 24. 1-2, hit to the right and foul, out of play. 1-2, Anderson on deck. No score, just on your way tonight. It's a little cool tonight on Paws and Claws night. Swinging a foul back, fastball from DeLucia at 92. DeLucia, fastball, slider, and changeup. Began last year at Lake County, then came to the Rubber Ducks. Here's the 1-2, swinging a foul back again, that fastball. In the outer half around the knees. Akron trying to hang with Richmond, as everybody's trying to do in the division right now. They won again today. 1-2 again, swinging a foul back again to the right. Richmond winning today. 27-7. Akron stands 9 back now, playing tonight. 1-2 again, line to left, long down the line. That ball is a foul ball down to the corner. Antunes gave it a chase. The Senators in second place. They won today, keeping pace. They were 8 back coming in today. New bat for O'Farrell. Well, they're making DeLucia work in this first inning. That's already 12 pitches. Right-hand batter tapping home plate. Again, the 1-2. swinging a foul to the right. Fastball again in 92. Will Ferrell came to the Bay Sox in early September last year, most of the year at Aberdeen. Swing and a miss. He got him on a fastball. First strikeout for DeLucia, second out of the inning. Here's the catcher, Ethan Anderson, the number three hitter. Number 23 prospect for the Birds at 284 right now, four homers and 10 driven in. One for five yesterday, five of his last 21. Left-hand batter, two outs and nobody on. Here's the pitch. Strike called, outside corner around the knees. Anderson, also from Virginia, teammate with O'Farrell at Virginia. Swing and a miss, nothing in two. And Ethan was a second-round pick. Right-hander ready. Here's the 0-2. Checked it high and away. DeLucia, the 1-2. It is high and tight. Anderson turns back out of the way. This is the eighth meeting between these two teams. Ducks have won four of the first seven. They split six games. And Bowie, 2-2, line drive, right side, foul, back out of play. The first responders night on Thursday, tomorrow night. Again, a 6:35 start. 2-2, swing and a miss, got him, ball gets away. Cozart goes back, slips, got it, throws, and they can't get him. So it's a strikeout, but we'll see how they score it. With two outs, Anderson's aboard. That was a slider that time. It was in the dirt. It's a strikeout and a wild pitch putting Anderson on base. Tomas Sosa now, the right fielder, number 18 prospect for Baltimore. One for five yesterday, batting .218, two homers and 15 driven in. Does have nine doubles on the year. Right-hander deals. Swing and a foul back to the left. That is out of play. El Sosa, international free agent, signed back in 22 by Baltimore. Look at first, 0-1, ground ball right side through the hole. That is a base hit. Anderson stops at second as Mitchell comes up throwing. So the strikeout wild pitch, followed by the single to right by Sosa, two on with two outs. Aaron Estrada, the second baseman. Estrada? Did they have a lineup change? No, it's Estrada. Don't do that to us there. Estrada, one for four last time. He's our number seven prospect. Switch hitter, batting left. Getting .231, three homers, 11 driven in. This all beginning with two outs. DeLucia checks and deals, swinging a high fly to right. Mitchell back near the track. That ball is caught and the inning over. No runs, a hit, and 2 minutes left. We played a half inning tonight. The Bay Sox nothing. Akron is coming to bat on the 717 Credit Union Radio Network.
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2: You know, bottom half of the first inning, no score in the ballgame from the 717 Credit Union Park. Luis De Leon, the left-hander, and he's a high prospect, number two. De Leon will face Mitchell, Velasquez, and Rosario. De Leon is 1-2, six games of 6.26 ERA. Four-seamer, two-seamer, slider, curve, changeup, split. He throws everything. Mitchell stands in, looks at a ball away. Boy, nicked a big night, 3-for-5, drove in 3 runs, a double and triple. A short stint on the pregame today, now batting 218. Lefty home, missed away for a ball. Rhett's back at first, Estrada's at second, O'Farrell at short and Young at third, Peguero's in left. Josenberger in center, Sosa in right, Anderson catching. De Leon, international free agent 5 years ago, delivers, swinging a high fly to center. Josenberger there, he will make the catch, one up and one down. Here's Rafi Velasquez. Rafi, the two-run home run yesterday. Lefty deals, blown away for a ball. Rafi now batting 312. Number three prospect, 5 homers, 24 driven in, 7 doubles. Been swinging a good bat, 12 of his last 31. 1-0, swing and a miss, good changeup. Well, De Leon faced the Ducks in Bowie, no decision. He blanked him on 2 hits in 3 innings back on the 23rd of the month of April. Outside corner, called, strike 2. Boy, good sinker that time in 95 at the knees and on the edge. At Delmarva, Aberdeen, the Bay Sox a year ago. Here's the 1-2, swinging a ground ball foul down the right side. Jan Rivera, the acting manager yesterday, back at first base coaching. Greg DeCenzo, the skipper, back in the third base coaching box and managing tonight. 1-2 to Velasquez. First inning, no score. Here's the 1-2, swing and a miss. He got him on a slider. First strikeout for De Leon. He's a strikeout guy, 107 last year and 87 in a third innings. This year now, that's 29 in 23 and two-thirds innings. Here's Alfonso Rosario, the DH, 1-for-4 yesterday, batting 203. 6 homers, 3 doubles, 14 driven in, takes a pitch high and away for a ball. Rosario, 4 of his last 22. The outfield, step to left. The breeze, what we have is coming in tonight. Here's the 1-0. That's a strike called inside corner. 1-1 to Rosario. Antuna is on deck for the Rubber Ducks. Left-hander ready. The 1-1, a little bit high. Two outs and nobody on. From the belt, De Leon. 2-1 is strike two called on the outside corner. He's 6'3", just 168. He's only 22 years old. Here's the 2-2. Swing and a miss. He got him on a changeup, but Akron goes 1-2-3. De Leon, a couple of strikeouts. We played one tonight. The Bay Sox, nothing, and the Rubber Ducks, nothing, on the 717 Credit Union Radio Network.
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2: Moving to the top of the second, brought to you by the good folks at Summa Health, a proud sponsor of Rubber Ducks Baseball. No score in the ballgame. DeLucia will face Josenberger, Retzbach, and Young for the Bay Sox. Josenberger, 1-for-3, tripled and walked yesterday. Left-hand batter, the center fielder, batting .219. DeLucia home, shows bunt in front of the plate, going out. Catcher Cozart bare hands and throws him out by an eyelash. 2-3, one pitch, one out in the Chesapeake second. Here's Adam Retzbach. Retzbach, the first baseman, 1-for-3, the sack bunt, a suicide or a safety squeeze, drove in a run yesterday. Hitting .169, right-hand batter. The outfield to right, a lot of room in left center. With Fox shaded toward right in center. There's a breaking ball low for a ball. Retzbach out of Lehigh in Pennsylvania, 14th rounder 4 years ago. 1-0, swing and a miss. Slider that time. In a career year, last year, 13 homers, drove in 57 runs. 1-1, swing and a fly ball to right center. Fox to his left, positioned perfectly. He's got it, 2 up and 2 down. Here's Carter Young, the number 8 hitter, and the Bay Sox third baseman. Young played second base yesterday. He's batting .202, three homers and 17 driven in. 1-for-3, drove in a run and walked last night. Had a walk as well. Young out of Vanderbilt, great baseball school. Left-hand batter looks at a strike on the... No, just missed the corner. 17th rounder and 22 by Baltimore. 61 games with the Sox a year ago. 1-0. Missed away, 2-0 now to Young. Fernando Peguero is on deck for the Bay Sox. Outfield again to right, not that deep. Swing and a foul to the right of home plate. Well, the Guardians have swept the Angels. They won again today in Cleveland. Another superb effort by former Rubber Duck Parker Messick. Has he been the real deal? Here's the 2-1 to Young. Swing and a miss. Blew a fastball by Carter Young. And the count is even at 2-2. Now, Baltimore, they beat the Yankees today. So the big clubs of both teams winning today. Here's the 2-2. Swing and a foul right of home plate, behind the plate. They will do it again. Akron right now One game behind the Senators from second place, 2-2 is just off the outside edge. Wow. They would challenge that in the big leagues. Full count to Young. DeLucia, the payoff, swinging a drive to center. Fox comes in. He will catch it. DeLucia sets down the Bay Sox 1-2-3. We're in the middle of two. The Sox nothing, Akron nothing on 640 WHLO.
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2: Moving to the bottom of two, no score in the ball game. On Tunez, Cozart and Fox will face De Leon. On Tunez, a double and walk yesterday, playing left tonight, batting 182, six homers and two doubles, left-hand batter. De Leon deals, blown away for a ball. Wilfredo right now, the modest three-game hitting streak. Outfield to left or deep and right, not in center or left. 1-0, swing and a foul tip at home plate. 1-1 to Antunes. Now the Ducks at home are 12-4. 1-1. A little bit low. Bay Sox are just 3-12 away from Prince George's Stadium. It's been a battle on the road. Here's the 2-1, missed inside, 3-1 to Antunes. But Akron's found road life tough as well. They're just 6-12 away from 717 Credit Union Park. 3-1 pitch, right down Main Street, strike two called. Full count to Antunes. He's got good power. He awaits the payoff, a swing and a drive to right. That is foul, out of play. Let's pause now for station identification.
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2: Jim Clark here. Ryan Schuchard back in our studios tonight. No score, bottom of two, brought to you by Summa Health. Antunes. Out of Venezuela, signed as a free agent 7 years ago by Cleveland. Again, the payoff. Outside corner called, strike three. High strike, got him. The inning is over. The batter is over. That's three consecutive strikeouts now for De Leon. He fanned Velasquez and Rosario to win the first inning, and now he fans Antunes to start the bottom of two. Jacob Cozart, the Akron catcher, stands in, batting 239, 1-for-4 last night, two homers, four doubles, 11 driven in, also a three-game hit streak for Cozart, left-hand batter. Swing, fly ball, centered, caught by Josenberger going to his right, and quickly two men are gone. Five straight set down by De Leon. Here's Jake Fox, the rubber duck center fielder. Fox batting .328, no homers, nine driven in, three doubles and a three base hit. He had a double yesterday going 2-for-4. Jake six of his last 19. Left-hand batter. Left-hander fires. Strike called right down Main Street. Juan Benjamin's on deck. No score, bottom of two. Akron yet to have a base runner tonight. Here's the 0-1. High and tight, low bridging Fox a bit. 1-1 to the rubber duck center fielder. Jake holds the bat high. Here's the 1-1 inside, backs him out of the box. Two balls and a strike. Neil Fox, a third-round pick 3 years ago from Lakeland Christian College in Florida. Here's the 2-1 called strike at the knees, 2-2. Thought about going to Florida to play baseball, but then Cleveland signed him out of high school. A shortstop his senior year in high school. Here's the 2-2. It is outside. A touch string is out. Normally fine when the infielders go to the outfield. Most come from shortstop. And normally one of your best athletes on your team is usually your shortstop, center fielder. Here's the payoff. Inside a touch, that is ball four. First base runner for the Rubber Ducks tonight. The two-out walk issued to Jake Fox. Here's Juan Benjamin, the Akron second baseman. Did not play yesterday. He opened the season here, had one game, then went to Columbus. 15 games for the Clippers. Came back to the Ducks 8 days ago, hitting .053. 0-for-9 with Akron. Here's the pitch. Looks at a ball a little bit low. Switch hitter, batting right-handed. Signed as a free agent back in 2019 by Cleveland from the Dominican Santiago. Look at first. 1-0 to Benjamin. Line shot off the leaping third baseman's glove. Rolls down the line. Chased down by the left fielder. Fox to third. Benjamin goes in with a stand-up double with two outs. Hit a bullet off of the glove of Young reaching to his right. And that's the first hit for Benjamin here for the Rubber Ducks in 2026. A two-out screaming double to left. Here's Alex Mooney now. Alex now had a chance with two outs to dent the scoreboard. Had a walk, was 0-for-3 last night, batting .188. 18 driven in, though, for Mooney. Four doubles and two homers. Six of his last 21, takes the ball high and away. Alex, right-hand batter. He's, of course, out of Duke, Michigan native. 1-0 pitch. Slider missed away, now 2-0 to Mooney. Devers on deck. Fox at third. Benjamin at second. Here's the 2-0. Swinging a foul back to the right. 2-1 to Mooney. Well, he's back playing shortstop with the promotion of Hanau to Columbus, where he's really playing well. You lose nothing defensively with Mooney no matter where he's at, whether it be second base, shortstop, or third base. De Leon set. Here's the 2-1, low and inside, change up. It's 3-1 to Mooney. Akron had two out lightning yesterday with extra base hits in their win. De Leon at the belt. 3-1. Ground ball, third base to his left. Young gloves, throws him out. And no, the ball got away and two runs will score. A low throw, a backhanded scoop, and a try by the first baseman Retzbach. He couldn't get it. Mooney beats it out on the error, and Akron has a 2-0 lead on the throwing error by Young. Well, they got what they wanted, a ground ball, but Young the throwing error. And Akron has a 2-0 lead. And they'll visit now with De Leon. Pretty much a routine play. Young went to his left, had plenty of time, but then short hopped it on a backhand. Not an easy pick for Retzbach. As the Sox pitching coach, Jeremy Heilman, coming out. Here's Jose Devers, the Akron third baseman, had a walk going 0-for-3 last night. Devers batting 152. No homers and 7 driven in. Mooney, good speed at first. He goes, a strike, the throw. It is not nearly in time. Mooney, his 10th steal in 11 tries. So Alex now in scoring position. That pitch was called a ball that time. Mooney at second. Here's the 1-0, swing and a miss. Slider came in. 1-1 to Jose. Nick Mitchell on deck for the Rubber Ducks, who have a 2-0 lead now on the throwing error that plated Fox and Benjamin. De Leon said he checks the runner. 1-1 pitch. Ground ball up the middle. That is a base hit. Mooney rounding third. He will score. Akron up 3-0 now on the run scoring single with two outs off the bat of Jose Devers. His 8th RBI. So the error, 3 unearned runs for the Rubber Ducks. But boy, they all count off of De Leon here in this bottom of two. All happening with two outs. That's how they scored their runs with two outs yesterday, getting hits. The 2-out walk opened the door. Here's Mitchell. He flied to center. Lefty home. Strike taken by Nick. A walk, a double. A two-base throwing error scored two. And the steal by Mooney set that third run up. Here's the 0-1. Just missed low. One and one to Mitchell. Now Devers, 2 steals in 2 tries. Here's the 1-1, swinging a ground ball by the mound. Shortstop will glove it and throws and gets Mitchell to end the inning. But Akron scores 3 times on 2 base hits, 1 costly error, and they strand a runner. We have played 2 tonight. It is Akron 3 and the Bay Sox nothing.
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2: Moving to the top of the third, Ducks have a 3-0 lead. Pagero, Ben Cosme, and O'Farrell facing Dylan DeLuce of the pitch. Inside corner, strike called to Pagero. First appearance in the series, switch hitter, batting 143. Two of his last 14, batting left-handed. Pagero from the Dominican, signed as a free agent 4 years ago by Baltimore. 0-1, strike two called, caught the outside corner. He came to the Bay Sox on the 12th, 18 games in Norfolk, batting 231, stole four bases. That pitch missing low, 1-2 to Pagero. .59, .145, 21 years old. Here's the 1-2. Swing and a foul back to our left. Just a light breeze coming in. 1-2. Ground ball down that third baseline. Nobody there. That is a hit. Pagero going for two. Picked up by Antunes. That is a double, rounds but hangs on. Had some trouble picking the ball up that time down that left field line. It's a leadoff two-bagger by Pagero, his first double on the year. That time you got burned by the fact you had Devers off that bag, but boy, they go the analytics and so many times they're right, but he just shot that ball the other way. And the key was going with the pitch that time. Here's Ben Cosme. He popped the Velasquez to start the ball game tonight. That's the Sox second hit. Kicking the pitch. Ground ball, Velasquez. That's a foul ball down the right side. The Bay Sox have dropped 7 of 10 in three straight. They're 12 and a half back. Five games under 500. Akron's dropped 6 of 10. Back in the win column yesterday here. And up 3-0 tonight. Look at second, the 0-1. Swing and a fly to left. Antunes going back to his right. He caught it near the line for the out. Hanging on at second base is Pagero. Did the wind maybe catch that ball a little bit and drive it away from Wilfredo that time a little bit? Here's O'Farrell, struck out in the first. Had that three-hit night yesterday. Right-hand batter. DeLucia ready. Runner goes, bunt, back to the mound. DeLucia bare hands, and he will not get him. Throw third base, and he is out at third base. Great play by DeLucia. Once he knew he could not get O'Farrell, he turned through third base. Pagero rounds too far and guns him down 1-5. It's a single, I think. It might be a fielder's choice. But I'm sure that's what it is, a fielder's choice at 1-5 to cut down Pagero. Now there are two outs. He rounded third base, and Dylan, well, they give him a hit. Here's Anderson, swing and a foul. And the key was he rounded third base. That takes away the fielder's choice. A great bunt by O'Farrell that time. Once Cozart could not make the play, it was just too tough on DeLucia, and great awareness throwing to third base. look at first to pitch a little high. Now there are two outs and a runner at first. This team bunts a little bit. Here's the 1-1, ground ball right side and by the diamond.

0: sweeper that time, and it's 3-0 to Sosa. Will they give him a green light on a fastball, maybe? Turn, no throw to second by DeLucia. A huge gap between Fox, who shaded toward right, and Antunes in straight away left. 3-0, swinging, popped him up, but it's foul out of play behind us. Had a green light. Had a good belt-high fastball, but he missed it. And just fouled it back. 3-1 to Sosa. Anderson at first, O'Farrell's at second. 2 men are gone. 3-0 Akron, top of the third. 3-1 pitch. Called strike two right down Main Street above the knees. String is out. DeLucia ready. Runners go. Payoff is line to right, but foul. Three and two. New set of baseballs for Jamal Allen, the plate umpire. Ducks, the creamsicle jerseys, the orange jerseys tonight. DeLucia, the sign from Cozart. He's at the belt again. Payoff, runners go. Swing and a miss. He struck him out. Well, the Bay Sox run themselves out of the inning. No runs on three base hits and they strand two. We played 2.5 tonight. It is Akron 3 and the Bay Sox nothing on the 717 Credit Union Radio Network.
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4: What's the doomsday clock, Josh?
5: So the doomsday clock is a metaphorical clock that is overseen by the Bulletin of Atomic Scientists. It's a graphic representation of how close humanity is to self-inflicted disaster.
4: They moved the second hand on the clock forward to 89 seconds to midnight, which means it's the closest that clock has ever been to midnight since they started.
5: In 1947, when the U.S. and Russia were starting the Cold War, it was 7 minutes to midnight. We're now less than 2 minutes away from midnight. The furthest away it was from midnight was 1991, after the Soviet Union dissolved. It was all the way back from 17 minutes to midnight.
4: I think it's a valuable thing because it just raises awareness every year with people. 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
0: Moving to the bottom of 3-0 Akron. Velasquez, Rosario, and Antunes facing De Leon. There's a swing and a miss by Ralphie for strike one. He fanned back in the first inning. A good job by DeLucia with that strikeout to end the inning after three hits. 0-1 missed away. And his defense, a key in the inning. As he caught the runner at third base, rounding too far on the bunt and gunned him off the bag. 1-1 to Ralphie, swinging a ground ball right side to his left, by the diving Estrada for a base hit to right by Velasquez to begin the Akron third. Ducks get their third hit.

0: Graffi came in batting 312 tonight. Here's Alphonsen Rosario, the rubber duck DH. He struck out swinging back in the first inning. Fireworks on Friday and Saturday nights. Akron-Kent night on Electric Blue Friday night. Kick and a pitch. Swing and a miss. He chased a fastball. Olympic gold medal winner from Holman, Butch Reynolds, here on Saturday night. And our first Rock Entertainment TV games on Friday and Saturday nights. Here's the 0-1. Missed away. 1-1 to Rosario. We'll simulcast those ball games. 7:17 on Friday night, 6:05 on Saturday night. Look at first. Not a big lead. 1-1. Swung on, high fly to right center. Coming on Sosa. He will make the running catch. Well, that ball just got blown back. He runs it down for the out. First out. Velasquez hangs on at first. Here's Wilfredo Antunes, the Akron left fielder. Struck out in the second tonight. Check on Velasquez. De Leon home. Blown away for a ball. He rolls in front of Anderson, but he's able to get to it quickly. No chance at all for Ralphie to move at all. Velasquez, one steal, one try. De Leon checking on the runner at first. The 1-0 pitch. Line drive it is. Caught, humpback liner at second. Caught by Estrada. Back to the bag at first is Velasquez. No chance for a double play. And now there are two gone. Little humpback liner that time. And right at Estrada, the second baseman. Here's Jacob Cozart, the Akron catcher. Fly to left in the second. Akron three runs in the second. All unearned. A throwing error opened the door with two outs, scoring two. Look at first and the pitch. Low for a ball. Sinker that time. There are a few dogs in the ballpark on this chilly night. Always great to have your pet at the ballpark. Every Wednesday night. Here's the 1-0. Swing and a miss. He chased a slider away. Boy, good pitch going down and away from Cozart. Evens the counted 1-1. Look at Velasquez. Snap throw. Dives back in safely on the toss to first by De Leon. The outfield playing Cozart to hit the other way. Ralphie better lead now after one throw over there. 1-1 not going, broken back, ground ball to second. Estrada gloves it, throws, inning done. No runs, a hit. Akron strands their second runner. We play three from the ballpark tonight. It is Akron 3 and the Sox nothing on the 717 Credit Union Radio Network.
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0: Going to the top before the injury report, brought to you by Peridotis and Nolan, your all-star legal team with a reputation for results. Akron pitcher Alaska Adby joins the IL today, a right shoulder impingement, joining Matt Jasik and Jason Troyo on the IL. Bay Sox have shortstop Brandon Butterworth on the 7-day IL, and right-handed pitcher Juan Henriquez on the IL. Estrada, Josenberger, Retzbach facing DeLucia. There is a strike on the inside corner taken by Estrada. Pernaitis and Nolan, your all-star legal team. 0-1, a little bit low. Switch hitting Estrada. Line drive, center field, base hit, begins the base sock fourth. That's their fifth hit tonight. Leadoff man is on for the second straight inning now. Here's Josenberger, the center fielder, out on that 2-3 bunt on a good play by Cozart back in the base sock second. Bay Sox now five hits, checking the pitch. Strike called, belt high on the outside corner. Good slider that time by the Rubber Duck righty. DeLucia now at 56 pitches. Look at first, 0-1. Ground ball through the hole, and the diving Devers to left. That is a hit. Back-to-back singles to begin the Bay Sox fourth. Estrada stopping at second as Antunes gets the ball back to the infield. So back-to-back singles. They've had traffic, two on base in the first, the third, and now the fourth. They've left four on base. They ran themselves out of that third. Here's Retzbach, fly to center. Swinging a foul that time on the sweeper from Dillon. One strike to Retzbach. The outfield to right. Benjamin at second, trying to keep Estrada somewhat honest on that bag. Velasquez way off the bag at first. And a good lead because of that for Josenberger. 0-1, swing and a miss. Sweeper again, nothing in two. Now back-to-back sweepers that time from the Rubber Duck right-hander. DeLucia again at the belt. Look at second, the 0-2. Low and away, another sweeper that time by DeLucia. He wouldn't chase that one. And it's 1-2. Carter Young is on deck. 3-0 Akron, fourth inning. Here's the 1-2. Sweeper is a little bit low, the appeal, but Romero says no, he kept the bat back. A steady diet of sweepers being dealt to Retzbach right now. Here's the 2-2, swinging a foul to the right, fastball that time on the outer half. 2-2. Wellness Wednesday tonight, brought to you by Summa Health and WHLO. Here's the 2-2. Checked it, missed inside, full count. Game show night for the fans. White Claw Wednesday. Thirsty Thursday tomorrow night. Payoff. Line drive, that is trouble in the gap in left. That will go all the way to the wall. Estrada scores. Josenberger will score. Retzbach for three. The relay, it is not in time. A three-base hit for Retzbach. Bay Sox get two back. Akron's lead cut to 3-2 now in this fourth inning. That's his first triple. An RBI, 15 and 16. They will talk now as Akron sends pitching coach Michael Poole out. So a big two-run triple. And the Bay Sox now runner at third base and still nobody out. So the Sox coming up big. Infield in. Here's Carter Young. He lined to center. Looks at a ball in the dirt. He wants redemption right now. His throwing error led to all three Akron runs in the three-run second inning tonight. He lined to center his first at bat. One for three, drove in a run yesterday. A bunt would not surprise me. Swing and a foul out of play, third base. This team likes to bunt. And they haven't been pure sacrifice situations. They've been bunting for hits. Fans are bundled up tonight. 1-1. In the air, will tie the game to left in the alley. Antunes will give way, caught by Fox. Runner coming home, not nearly in time. Sacked fly off the bat of Young ties the game at three in the Bay Sox fourth inning. His 18th RBI. That scores Retzbach, and we have a brand new game. Fernando Peguero now, who doubled. He made the running error that he rounded to third base too far in a bunt, and they picked him off third trying to get back. Looks at a ball low. That could have been a huge inning for the Bay Sox in that third. He doubled to start the inning. With one out, O'Farrell bunted. DeLucia looked at first, went to third base, and they caught him rounding too far. That is in sight for a ball. And after that, Anderson singled. But the Bay Sox had nothing to show for those three hits, but now they've tied the game. And now seven hits tonight. That is low for a ball. 3-0 to Peguero with Benkosway at the top of the order on deck. Akron Penn quiet. DeLucia 70 pitches, 3-0. And is low in a way that is ball four. That's the first walk of the ball game issued by DeLucia. Here's Benkosme. Popped to first, fly to left. Infield double play depth. Left-hand batter. Ground ball foul down, banging off the base side dugout at first. Home game 17 tonight. This is the fourth homestand of 2026. Third full homestand. Benkosme DHing, left-hand batter. Short lead to pitch. Hot shot by the diving Velasquez, but it's a foul ball as he dove in the foul ground over the line and bag. He broke his bat turning on that pitch. He shot it, but yanked it foul. Akron trying to win back-to-back games and take a 2-0 series lead. And not lose a game again to these Richmond Red Hot Flying Squirrels, who are just incredible to start the year. Two strikes to count to Bencosme. Pagueros at first, Justin out. Three runs and have tied the game. Here's the 0-2. Inside for a ball. Messick now 5-1 for Cleveland, 5 of their 24 wins. Right-hander ready. Goes to first back safely. Again, DeLucia home. Ground ball, foul. He pulled that pitch, which was a slider low and away, and just yanked it foul by the dugout. Where that's a pitch, if you're Bencosme, you got to take the other way. But Devers way off the bag. It's low and away. You're a left-hand batter. Again, the 1-2. Ground ball right side over to second. One away, back to first, and that's a double play. Good scoop by Velasquez. That's a 4-6-3 inning-ending double play. Sox get three. We play 3.5 tonight. It is Chesapeake 3 and Akron 3 on the 717 Credit Union Radio Network.
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0: Authentica broadcast booth, Jim Clark behind the mic, Ryan Schuchard back in our studios tonight. 3-3 ball game now. Bay Sox tie the game with three in the top of the inning. Fox, Benjamin, and Mooney for Akron here in the bottom of four. Fox walked and scored, started that three-run rally. Lefty home, inside backs him up for a ball. Jake Fox hitting .328, had a double yesterday. He swung that bat well the entire year for Greg DiCenzo. 1-0, called strike at the knees. 1-1 to Jake. He's in center tonight. He can cover ground. 1-1. Inside for a ball. 1-1 to Fox. Third round pick. He was really a highly ranked shortstop. The third best prospect in Florida short. Hit to left. That ball is caught by the shallow plane. Pagueiro for the first out of the Akron fourth inning. Here's Juan Benjamin. Double to start the rally. To help the rally after Fox walked in the second. Juan shot one down that third base line. 88 games in Lake County a year ago. Takes a pitch high for a ball. The switch hitting Benjamin. 1-0. Inside corner called strike. Boy, good pitch. The knees on a changeup on the inside corner. 1-1 to Juan. De Leon's at 55 pitches. Here's the 1-1 pitch. Line drive, base hit, left field. Benjamin 2-for-2 tonight as he lines a single to left and to Peguero. Akron gets their fourth hit. Here's Alex Mooney. Hit a ground ball to third base. Pretty much a routine play, but Young threw it away and two runs scored. Alex then stole second base and came home on a two-out single by the guy on deck and Jose Devers. Look at first. De Leon home. High for a ball to Alex. So a two-base error opened the door for Akron's three-run second tonight. Tie game, now bottom of four. De Leon checking on Benjamin. Not a bad lead. 1-0 pitch. Missed up and away. 1-1 to Alex. De Leon set. 2-0. Missed away. Each team, bullpen activity. Adam Tulloch for the Rubber Ducks. Ben Vespi for Bowie. That is a ball, and that is ball four, walking Mooney. Second walk of the ball game, Benjamin to second. Vespi is a right-hander. Adam Tulloch, the Akron lefty. They will make a march to the mound. That could be it. There's the point. Visit Jacksonville. Pitching changes coming. Dale Leone's done for the night. We'll come right back on 640 WHLO.
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0: A Visit Jacksonville pitching change. Ben Vespi will get De Leon. De Leon 3 1/3, 5 hits, 3 unearned runs, 2 walks and 3 strikeouts. Runners on base belong to De Leon. He could lose it tonight. Vespi, the right-hander, is on for appearance number 8, 0-2, 10.50 ERA. 15 runs, 14 earned, 16 hits in 12 innings, 11 strikeouts and 4 walks. Vespi worked against the Ducks in Bowie. Last outing was against Altoona. Blew the save and lost the game on the ninth, giving up 4 runs in 1 2/3. 24 years old. 2 on, 1 out. First and second. Here's Devers. RBI single back in that third for Jose. Here's the pitch. Strike called inside corner. Vespi, signed by the Orioles in 24. His older brother Nick was at Bird from 22 to 24. Look at second. The 0-1, high and tight. And backing out of the way that time was Jose Devers. Look at second, 1-1, swing and a foul to the right. He was at the University of Central Florida for 4 years. Two on, one out, tie game at three in the fourth, Benjamin at second, Mooney at first, good speed on the bases. Vespi 1-2, low, 2-2 now to Jose Devers. Nick Mitchell is on deck for Akron. Vespi ready. They look back at Benjamin at second. He's dancing 2-2, swing and a miss. He got him on a slider. First strikeout, first man Vespi faces, second out of the inning. And back on top to Nick Mitchell. Fly to center, grounded out to the shortstop. Two on, two outs. Vespi ready. Here's the pitch. Strike taken by Nick. With belt high right down the pipe. 0-1 to Nick. Single, doubled, and tripled in succession yesterday. A three-run night for Nick. Swung on, high fly to left. Peguero to his right. He'll make the catch, inning done. Akron, no runs, a hit, a walk, and they strand two runners. We played four tonight. The Bay Sox 3 and Akron 3 on the 717 Credit Union Radio Network.
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0: Visit Jacksonville pitching change. Adam Tulloch comes off for DeLucia. DeLucia threw 76 pitches, 4 innings, 3 runs on 7 hits, 1 walk and 3 strikeouts. Tulloch, his 5th game, 1-0, no runs and 4 1/3, 1 hit, 3 Ks and 2 walks. He's facing O'Farrell, Anderson, and Sosa in this tie game. Tulloch, the lefty home, high and away for a ball. Fastball, cutter, slider, and changeup. He last worked May 5th in Richmond. 4 games at Akron. Went to Lake County May 8th. Swing and a foul to the right. That is out of play. 1 game for the captains coming back to the Ducks on the 12th. Lefties 1-1, swing and a miss. Boy, good slider. A lot off of that pitch. Down and in, down to one knee when O'Farrell. He's fanned and single tonight. 3-3 game. Akron 3 in the second. The Bay Sox 3 in the fourth to knot it up. Here's the 1-2. Swing and a ground ball foul, third base. An errant kick save by the skipper Mercado. The outfield to right, and here's the 1-2. Outside and high, 2-2. You know, hockey time in the playoffs, a great time if you're a hockey fan. A lot of game sevens going around. Here's the 2-2 swing and a high fly to right, but fouled and out of play. Of course, you all know if you're in Ohio that game five for the Cavaliers and the Pistons in Detroit tonight. In that 2-2 series, all the home teams winning thus far. Tulloch is 2-2. Swing and a foul again to the right. That is out of play. We had Cavalier basketball night a couple of weeks ago. The outfield to right for O'Farrell, the pitch. Ground ball, third base, behind the bag. Backhand, Devers, gloves, throws, got him. Good play, leadoff man retired. After two straight frames where the leadoff man got on base. Here's Ethan Anderson, the catcher. Anderson fanned and reached base on a wild pitch back in the first. He singled to center in the third. Had a hit yesterday. Tulloch in the windup, kicks, deals. Breaking ball alone inside for a ball. Adam Tulloch, 15th round pick, Arizona State in 22 by Cleveland, swinging a high fly behind second. Fox racing in, calls, catches in right center. Two men are gone. Out of Arizona State. Also in West Virginia, 13 games back in 2021 for the Mountaineers. In a COVID-shortened season at Central Florida. Also at Wingate, where he started his career. Here's Sosa, singled fan tonight. Tulloch fires, swinging a high fly foul. First base side behind the dugout. That is caught, though, in the corner by Velasquez. For the first time tonight, the Bay Sox go 1-2-3. We're halfway through, middle of five. Akron 3, the Bay Sox 3 on the 717 Credit Union Radio Network.
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0: Moving to the bottom of five in this 3-3 game, Ducks will send Velasquez, Rosario, and Antunes against Vespi. Ralphie Fandan singled. He's batting 315. Right-hander home. Strike taken by Velasquez at the knees on the outer half. He hits the ball hard. 0-1, checked it low and away. One of those guys that it just sounds a little bit different coming off of his bat. One-one, swing and a foul back. Novesby came on with two on and one out and retired Devers and Mitchell to end the inning. Akron, three runs on four hits. Their runs unearned tonight. 1-2, low and in, cutter in the dirt. Evens it up at 2-2 to Velasquez. Rosario waits on deck, followed by Antunes, fifth inning. Bay Sox, three runs on seven hits. 2-2. Swinging a high fly to left center. Peguero comes on. Coming on, Wynn knocks it down, makes the catch. Boy, blew that ball right back in behind shortstop. Leadoff man retired. Three straight set down by Vespi. Here's Rosario, fanned and fly to right tonight. Began the night at 52 degrees. We were in the upper 60s earlier. Here's a ball low and away, about 65 degrees around 3:34 o'clock today. Now we're at 48. It's going the other way right now. 1-0, swinging a fly to center. Josenberger back, now comes in. He will catch it. Two up, two down. And four straight set down by Ben Vespi. Here's Wilfredo Antunes, the rubber duck left fielder. Fanned in line to second tonight. Humpback liner in that third inning. Ducks a 6-3 winner last night. Here's the pitch. Low for a ball to Antunes. Jacob Cozart's on deck for Akron. Game in the hands of their respective bullpens now. Here's the 1-0. Swing and a miss. He chased one way that time low. Had the plate almost closer than I thought when it came out of his hand. It's 1-1 now to Antunes. Wind up, right-hander deals. Low. 2-1 to Antunes. A modest three-game hitting streak coming in tonight. The outfield straight up. Here's the 2-1. Swing and a miss. Pulled the string on that breaking pitch. Two and two now. Vespi at the belt. Says yes to Anderson. Two out to nobody on. And here's the 2-2. Swing and a fly down the left field line. That ball will be reaching the corner. But the stands jet out off the netting. A foul ball keeps it 2-2. In the fifth inning from 717 Credit Union Park. 2-2 again. Swinging a ground ball. Foul right side this time. Bangs off the grandstand. So goes left and Yanks one foul to the right. We stay at 2-2. Ben Vespi. He's ready again. The 2-2 pitch. Checked it. Slider low, string is out to Antunes. De Leon walked two tonight. One of them scored. Two outs, and here's the payoff. Inside and low, two-out walk issue to Antunes to keep the inning going. First man to reach base against Vespi. Here's Jacob Cozart, now the rubber duck catcher. Fly to left and grounded out to second.